0: Hello.
1: What's up? It's DJ Vertigo.
0: And DJ Soul.
1: And you're listening to KZSU 90.1 FM, Stanford. That was Shame by Joseph Angel. And if that song had a similar vibe to a different song when you were listening to it, it was probably Love on the Brain, and it was probably because he wrote it, because he did.
0: Whoa.
1: Very fun, very fun little... moment there. Kind of gives Prince and some elements of it, which also Love on the Brain did. So yeah, but shame on myself. That is the vibe for today's TBA, to be ashamed.
0: Yes, and for our next song on this shameful journey, we have Loser by Charlie Puth.

0: right. That last song was Sick of Myself by 5 Seconds of Summer.
1: Yeah, yeah.
0: And before that, we had Without You by Brandy, but we'll talk about them both.
1: Yeah, so the vibe of all those songs, the shame, is losing out on someone. Starting with Loser, really on the nose there, but Without You is also the same vibe, and just I'm nothing without you. I can't even look myself in the mirror. It's like that kind of shame there. And yeah, 5 Seconds of Summer, they had a like rock mode in their last recent era, so that was fun. But we're gonna switch the vibe, so just stay tuned for that. But before we get to that, let's talk about KZSU on your iPhone. Want to take KZSU with you on your iPhone? 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And thanks for listening.
0: All right. So this next song was the first song I added to our playlist when we were planning out the show, because I remember I was considering it for a different playlist of a different show of ours, To Be Apologetic. But then it's what like sparked the distinction between apologetic and ashamed for me, which is that while in this song, which is in fact Wildflower by Billie Eilish, don't need to bury the lead, while she is in fact feeling extremely ashamed for her actions, I wouldn't say she's necessarily feeling apologetic, or it's necessarily all changing her behavior, which is definitely not the end all be all distinction between apologetic and ashamed, but definitely one that I thought a lot about making these playlists. And so this is Wildflower by Billie Eilish.

0: Okay, those last three, I think, were a doozy. We had that last one was White Boy by Jensen McRae, and before that, we had Making the Bed by Olivia Rodrigo. Mm-hmm. And so White Boy by Jensen McRae is one of the first Jensen McRae songs I ever heard. I think it was like maybe the second or third. And I think that song, well, it's not like she never quite outright says it's ashamed, but specifically the line, I don't like who I am around you, white boy, yes. Something like that. I think is like the pinnacle of like being ashamed of like who you become, especially if that person isn't authentic to yourself around certain people.
1: For sure.
0: And you know, one might even say it's a relatable feeling. And yeah, love Jensen McRae. And so now I want to talk to you guys about some Afro-Latin jazz. You're invited to join the Stanford Afro-Latin Jazz Ensemble for its spring concert. 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Okay. So this next song is I Want You Back by Infinity Song.
1: Yeah. They're a fun group of siblings. They're my siblings playlist. One of them's actually splitting off to like have a solo career. Very fun. But Yeah, this song, I Want You Back, not at all like the Jackson 5 song. You'll get the shame. We'll explain later.

0: Okay.
1: Okay, we're switching it up. So those last two songs, I Should Hate You, Gracie Abrams, and then before that, I Want You Back, kind of speak on that being ashamed of still wanting someone, and embarrassed is a part of that as well. But it's just like Gracie's going through it. She's talking to the furniture. She's like, yeah, she's become a new crazy person because of this. And what is it all for? Fighting for nothing, because she would still go back. So what are you gonna do? But yeah, heck of ashamed over here. Now let's talk about ETL series, Jake Miller. Jake Miller, founder of Fellow, coming out of Stanford's D-School Launchpad course, starting with the Duo Coffee Steeper, will be the next speaker in Stanford's Entrepreneurial Thought Leader ETL series, which brings individuals from all disciplines to campus to share their insights. Fellow products are now in 50 countries worldwide. The presentation will take place on Wednesday, May 20th, that's the day before my birthday, at 4:30 p.m. in NVIDIA Auditorium in the Huang Engineering Center, or on the eCorner YouTube channel. For more details, visit the Stanford Events website. Now we're going to get sad again. So up next, we're going to switch it a little bit. Hashtag religious. We have Sam Smith's Pray.

This isn't happening. Inútil. 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Just like my father was before me. Inútil. Useless. And every day he'd cut the cane. He came home late and prayed for rain.

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0: Buddy.
1: Wow. Those were three songs.
2: Mm-hmm, mm-hmm.
1: So we started with Pray by Sam Smith. And then we had Inutil, which is from the musical In the Heights. Now, if you only watched the movie In the Heights and not the musical, you wouldn't know this song because it was taken out of the movie, which I personally am not the hugest fan of.
2: Shame, shame, shame.
1: Shame. They should be ashamed. But this song is basically, if you don't know anything about In the Heights, the musical, there's a character in this who's this like prodigal daughter who gets a scholarship and makes it to Stanford. Shout out. but ends up having to work during her time in college and then ends up dropping out. And so this is her returning home, and this is her dad kind of reflecting on his role in the troubles that his daughter's been having. And he is just, from growing up, he looked at his father's shame when he decided to not continue in the same field that area that his dad was. And then now he's feeling that same shame for letting his daughter down. And I think it's really interesting to see like the parent's perspective of like when you are putting so much like pressure on a child. It's a lot of pressure on the child, but it's also like there's a lot of just self shame that parents can feel if you feel like they're not doing enough.
2: Yeah. And on the other side of that, you have the child. And that's Will J with By Now that came after, and he's just feeling like he should have been further in life. And so this is a shout out to all the people who made it. Our friend Alyssa, I know you're driving right now, but you're ashamed now, but you're gonna make it.
1: Oh my god.
2: What? No, just wanted to give a shout out. But yeah, I love Lil J. We're ending it. We're bringing it back to sad.
1: And I would like to say Alyssa is one of the ones that did make it.
2: Yes,
1: so.
2: Period. Yes.
1: Okay, so for our closer, we have You Force Me To by Lizzie McAlpine. And I think this one is pretty straightforward with the shame that she is feeling. This has been KZSU 90.1 FM.
2: Stanford.
1: And you have been listening to TBA... Ashamed.
2: But tune in later.
1: Because if you wanted more shame in your life, tune in at midnight tonight to hear To Be Ashamed, The Overflow.
2: Yes. The Overflow. The Overflow. Yes. Okay, yes. Tune in for that. But for now, Lizzie McAlpine, You Force Me To.

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1: It's 6 o'clock.
2: Well, ladies and gentlemen, we welcome you to Kleinfield in the shadow of the beautiful Santa Cruz Mountains, and we have Bay Area deep-blooded rivalry action. Midweek Madness here on KZSU. Stanford taking on the USF Dons. University of San Francisco traveling down from the hilltop. And first pitch in just about 5 minutes, so let's get into the lineups. For the University of San Francisco, Jared Lewis leads off playing second. Jaden Garrison plays center field, batting second. Batting third, playing first, Trevor Harmon in the cleanup spot. The shortstop, TJ Rogers. DHing, batting fifth, Edison Esquivel. The catcher, Brendan Burke, bats sixth. 7-8-9 goes Tino Vassell at third base, Jordan Lewis in right field, and Isaiah Laundrie in left field. So going to be an exciting game. We'll get to the Stanford batting order after the top of the first. The Cardinal, though, starting Brock Kettleson, the freshman with a 7.07 ERA, having himself a decent freshman year. He was an incredibly highly recruited player out of Valley Christian High School just down the street here in San Jose. He helped his team to a CCS championship in 2023, one of the best Valley Christian teams, arguably one of the best Bay Area teams to play baseball. Brock Kettleson, Quentin Marsh, Tatum Marsh, just to name a few of the Valley Christian guys that were on this team and are currently on this team. They were on that 2023 elite Stanford team. And so Cardinal looking to bounce back from a tough trip to South Bend. Got swept by Notre Dame after winning five consecutive games, including a crazy midweek just a few weeks ago against UC Davis, where the Card won in extra innings. We're getting ready to getting set to start. We'll look at the Stanford defense. The battery is Kendallson and Nolan Stoll. Stoll being behind the plate. Right to left in the infield, Rintaro Sasaki, Eric Gion, Charlie Bates, and J.J. Moran. Left to right in the outfield, Jimmy Nadai, Court McDonald, and Brock Sell. Teddy Tokheim will be the designated hitter, one of the hottest freshmen in all of college baseball. San Francisco, they're starting one of the hottest freshmen in the West Coast Conference in Alan Gonzalez. We'll talk a little bit about him after the top of the first inning. Give a little bit of the journey of these two teams. USF has had a tough non-league schedule, but when they've gotten into conference play, they've been beautiful. The Dons, currently 22-23 on the year, three games back in the West Coast Conference. They are 13-8 in conference play. And following this year, if these season games were being played next year, the Dons would be on the top of the conference. San Diego was one of the favorites. They have been pretty much shut out by both Gonzaga and San Francisco. USF took two out of three in a series earlier this year, but Gonzaga has been the team to beat. They, of course, move into the Pac-12 next year. Should be a pretty good baseball conference. But the West Coast Conference is only getting better in terms of baseball, adding UCSD and UCSB in the 2027-28 years. So that'll take into action after next year. West Coast Conference is definitely very interesting, and realignment has plagued them a little bit, but they're doing a great job. Brock Kettleson comes into this game, 20 innings pitched, 29 strikeouts, 3-2 win-loss record, and a 7.07 ERA. He'll have to face off against Jared Lewis, the speedy second baseman. I saw Lewis play over the summer, and my, does he have speed. He turned what would be a routine slide-in double into a triple, passed the stop sign by his coach, and took third on what was a crazy play. Lewis, definitely highly recruited. USF has a lot of guys in the Bay Area, so some of these guys have played high school ball against each other and now gonna play some college ball. Had this one marked on my calendar My grandfather, a University of San Francisco alum. My grandmother, a Stanford University alum, alongside my three great aunts and my great grandmother. So a lot of history in the Bay Area here between these two schools and between these players. So they'll bring it down and we will get set and ready to go. Your umpires behind home plate is Frank Flugart. At first base, Jason Venzin. At second, Mike Jarbo. And then at third, Will Posey. So Lewis will step to the plate here. Coming into this game, batting 268, 381 on base percentage. Started 31 games here for the Dons. Set and ready to go here from the farm. Here's the pitch. Fastball in there. Called strike to start the game. 90 miles an hour there from Kettleson. Originally committed to Loyola Marymount University. Flipped his commitment to Stanford. The 0-1. In there. Called strike again. Goes back to that fastball. 92 this time. The speed out of this kid is definitely something that Stanford are very optimistic about. Here's the pitch. That one is low. And with a breaking pitch to try and elude a chase out of Lewis. Card coming into this game, 22-22, exactly 500, 15-12 at home, and they are 10-14 in conference play, 9 games back. The pitch, this one skips in the dirt from Kettleson. Clear sky here, 69 degrees, 2-2. This one is fouled straight back. That's headed for the net. It'll land just in front of the net, right between the net and the chase of Nolan Stoll. The official start time of this ball game is 6:05 p.m. Pacific Standard Time. This is a beautiful May 6th. Coming into the summer months here in the Bay Area. 2-2 on the way to Lewis. Kettleson kicks and fires. And this one is hit into the gap in left center field. It'll get down. Cut off at the wall by Court McDonald. Lewis will try and leg it into a double. The throw in is offline. And Lewis is in safely to start the game off. A great start for the Dons. As Lewis checks into second with a double. Great start to the ball game for USF now, as it'll bring up Jaden Garrison, the center fielder. Garrison batting 200 on the year, 38 games started. Garrison, a freshman out of Phoenix, Arizona. The pitch. Check swing on the high fastball, and he fouls it off. Graduate of Desert Vista High School, career high 367 batting average. A one is in there for a called strike. 0-2 now to Garrison. Trevor Harmon waits on deck. And wearing the number 50 for the Dons. Not a number you normally see in college baseball, but or baseball for a position player. The 0-2 is swung on and hit foul off to the left and out of play. Normally 50 is reserved for a reliever, but Harmon decided to wear it, and he's playing first base today. Garrison waits. The 0-2 on the way. The pitch. This one's grounded on a hop over to third. Moran Field throws on to first in time. Lewis is held at second. Great play there by J.J. Moran.
3: Now batting the first baseman, Trevor Harmon.
2: So now Harmon will come to the plate. Batting 282 on the air. Two homers, 11 RBIs. Harmon's a 6'2 junior out of Foothill High School in Pleasanton, California. Telson now toes the slab, stares down Lewis at second, and he delivers. High breaking ball delivered beautifully for a called strike. 79 miles an hour on that one. This pitch is this one's hit high, long, deep, into left field. Back there, it'll hop off the warning track and get up and over the wall for a ground rule double. And the Dons are on the board to start the game. One nothing USF, and a great start to a team that's struggled against power teams in midweeks. A huge, huge weekend coming for USF, hosting Gonzaga, and a sweep would put them into a tie for first. The pitch, that one's upstairs for a called ball one. TJ Rogers, the man at the plate, 10 homers, 21 RBIs, batting .257 on the year. Rogers dons the number 12. The 1-0. Breaking ball located beautifully on the right part of the plate. Rogers, a graduate student, transfer from Austin Peay. Local kid, though, local-ish at least, Sparks, Nevada. 1-1 with one down. The pitch, this one is hit hard down the left field line and foul. Harmon got a great jump off of that one at second. So 1-0 lead here for the Dons in the top of the first. TJ Rogers at the plate with one down. He has a 1-2 count to him. Harmon at second. Here's the delivery. Swing and a miss. And Kettleson retires Rogers on strikes. Designated hitter, Eddie Escavel. And now it'll bring up Eddie Escavel. Escavel with a .271 batting average, a homer on the year, 18 RBIs and 25 free passes. Last year was named a West Coast Conference All-Freshman player and also earned All-WCC honorable mentions. Here's the pitch. This one is low and in the dirt, 81 miles an hour with the changeup there from Kettleson. Stanford, no action in the bullpen for the Cardinal. Maybe looking to get some length out of Kettleson. Looking to blossom into a starting pitcher for next year. The 1-0. The pitch. Swing and a miss. Right back to that slider. And eludes a miss. 1-1 now with two down. Escavel, the lefty, against Kettleson, the lefty. Here's the pitch. One is low and outside at knee, or rather shin level to Escavel. 2-1, Harmon leads away at second with two down. Escavel waits, the pitch, breaking ball, caught the outside part of the plate, called strike. So 2-2 with two down and a runner on second. USF trying to extend their lead here in the top of the first. Kettleson comes set. The offering. Swing and a miss. Blew the fastball right past him. And that downs the Dons. But USF does damage. They get a run on two hits. Leave a runner stranded. And now gives us a chance to look at the Stanford starting lineup for today's game. Batting first, unsurprisingly, the Japanese home run king, Rintaro Sasaki. And then batting second, Court McDonald. Batting third, the honest freshman in college baseball, Teddy Tokheim. Eric Gion bats cleanup. Jimmy Nadai in left field bats
4: fifth, batting sixth, Charlie Bates at short. Batting seventh, moving down from his normal cleanup spot, is J.J. Moran. Brock Sell, the freshman, getting the start in right field, bats eighth. And then Nolan Stoll rounds up the lineup at batting ninth. So we'll see what Stanford can do against a very, very solid freshman. Alan Gonzalez, 4.60 ERA. 0-1 on the year, 15 and two-thirds innings pitch, 14 hits, 10 runs, 8 of which are earned, 7 walks, 14 strikeouts. Looks like he's going to be an opener for the Dons. They're very excited about him. Dons are very excited about him. He's been a solid option for them. We'll see what he can do. We'll look at the defensive lineup. Website for USF is not loading, nor is my spotting chart. That is a bit of an issue, but the defensive makeup for the Dons. Burke is the catcher making up the battery with Gonzalez. Then right to left in the infield, Trevor Harmon, Jared Lewis, TJ Rogers, and Tino Vassell. And then left to right in the outfield, Isaiah Laundrie, Jaden Garrison, and Jordan Lewis. So the Dons will look to keep things dormant for Stanford after scoring one in the top of the first.
5: Leading off, the bottom of the first.
4: So, Rintaro Sasaki will come to the plate. Unfortunately, Wi-Fi seems to have cut out for me here. But anyways, Gonzalez will come set and get ready to deliver to Sasaki. Left-handed hitter, Dons go into the shift. Here's the pitch. And Sasaki watches a called strike come across the letters. Fastball there from Gonzalez. Harmon guarding the line very closely here at the first base position. Here's the pitch. Sasaki heads this one the opposite way. Deep left center field, way back there, and it goes right off the top of the wall. Oh my goodness. Mere inches away from a home run. It kicks back into the field of play, and Sasaki heads to second with a leadoff double. So Sasaki, mere inches away from a home run. He was so close to the Stanford scoreboard signaled home run, but no, just inches off. Goes off of the top near the 375 marker in left center field. Now it gives way to Court McDonald. First pitch to him is going to be a fastball outside for a called ball one. McDonald batting 343. He's been a huge bat for the Card, and they are looking to flow with what's going hot, and he has been hot. 1-0, Don's still in that shift. Lewis playing in shallow right. Here's the pitch, and McDonald hits it into right over the reach of Lewis and into right field. Sasaki held up at third, and McDonald gets to first, so runners on the corners for the Dons. As Teddy Tokheim comes up, what's love? I think watching Teddy Tokheim come to the plate is definitely a good definition here. Watching him play baseball, one of the hottest freshmen in all of college baseball. Washington prospect, batting 353 on the year, 13 homers, 36 RBIs. Rocking up to some Ashanti and Ja Rule. Runners on the corners here with nobody out. Here's the pitch to Tokheim. He hits this one straight up into right field in foul territory. Over on it is Lewis, and he makes the catch. Sasaki holds up at third. One down. And now it is going to be Eric Gion. The junior out of Fullerton, California. Transfer from Columbia. Batting 320 on the air. 8 homers, 23 RBIs. One down here. Gion waits. Batting out of the right-hander's batter's box. Here's the pitch. Swing, and he fouls this one off to the left and out of play. Headed for the parking lot. Oh, it kicks off of the fence at the back of the grandstand here and back into the fans. Fans filing in here. We've got quite the show out for a midweek game. 0-1. Now to Gion. The pitch. Gion swings and crushes this one. Deep center field. Back on it is Garrison. He's about 10 feet from the track. Makes the catch. Fires it in. But Sasaki will come in to score. And we are tied. Eric Gion works his spot and brings home the game-tying run. So now 1-1. And none other than the Aussie, Jimmy Nadai. Power hitter. Having himself a bit of a down senior year compared to his junior year. 6 homers, 25 RBI on the year for him. Batting 258, quick pick over to first. No success there. McDonald being held closely to the bag. 2 for 4 on the year in stolen base.

0: between the Card and the Dons. Don't go anywhere.
1: Sodas, popcorn, and more. 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

Well, welcome back here. Sunken Diamond playing to an early big game. 1-1. USF and Stanford. One run, two hits a pair for these two teams. Alan Gonzalez, despite the first two batters, rallied back and did a great job. Obviously, the great throw from Brendan Burke. And he will come to the plate here. Kettleson back out there after striking out the last two batters of the inning. And he will step off, get his gets his count right, and they're going to call an automatic ball against Kettleson. Pitch clock violation. Burke coming to the plate. Two homers, 13 RBIs. Here's the pitch, and that one is low for called ball two. 2-0 now. Struggling a little bit with the Wi-Fi connection here as this one's fouled straight back and out of play. 2-1. Here's the pitch, and this one is fouled off to the right and out of play. So 2-2 now. Kettleson working the count here. Two on the way. This one is fouled back and into the netting. So great battle here developing from Burke. Two and two now to Brendan Burke. The pitch, swing, and this one's fouled straight back, headed for the parking lot. Listening for the car siren. Does not hit a car. Most of the parking lot actually closed off today for the setup for a slew of concerts from the world superstars, BTS. Another pitch. Burke fouls it off again. Two and two. It remains to Brendan Burke, who's fouled the last five pitches off against Kettleson. He delivers, and this one's lined past Gion at second and into right field, and Burke leads off with a single. Still no action out there in the Stanford bullpen, so it looks like Kettleson will get the opportunity to lengthen things out here. And now it's going to be Tino Vassell, batting 257 on the year.

0: year, 3 RBIs. Saw him play summer last year as well. Lassell, the freshman, at third base today. He's got a .413 on-base percentage. So looking like he might be a bit of a small ball player. The Cardinal are going to bring Moran in. And Vassell does show bunt. Pitch is outside and low to Vassell. 1-0. Vassell shows bunt again. The pitch is in there for a called strike as Vassell pulls it back. 1-1. So 1-1 with nobody out. Waiting, the pitch to Vassell in there, called strike. 1-2 now to Tino. And now Kettleson will step off and throw over to first. Runner is back in time. Jordan Lewis, the speedy right fielder, on deck. 1-2 now with nobody out. Here's the pitch. Vassell fouls this one off to the left side in foul territory. Over on it is Moran, and he makes the catch. And Vassell is retired. So now Jordan Lewis will come to the plate. The right fielder. Donning the number 7. First pitch to him is in the dirt, 1-0. Lewis batting .171 on the air with 8 walks and 2 RBIs, trying to deliver here for the Dons. Kettleson kicks and delivers, and this one is inside, kicks away from Stoll. He's able to field it, though, before Burke could offer anything. Two and oh now on the way. One's in there for a called strike at the knees. Lewis, double transfer from Santa Clara and San Jose State out of Pleasanton, California. Here's the 2-1. That one skips in the dirt. 3-1. Lewis a part of a slew of transfers that came in. Rob DeToma in his 4th season at USF, and he's done a great job after the coaching change at that program. A lot of people thought USF was headed down a tough road, but he has them in a good spot. 3-1 is fouled off to the left. 3-2 now. DeToma was named the head coach on June 15th, 2022, came over from Fairleigh Dickinson University. FDU, of course, known for that upset of Purdue. The pitch, and this one's upstairs, and Lewis walks. So his 9th walk on the season, and now runners on first and second with one down. And here we go, the pitching coach heading out for Stanford to talk with Kettleson. Nobody up in the bullpen, so likely just a quick talk with Kettleson, get his command back in order. But yeah, gives us a chance to spotlight a little bit more on DeToma. As I said, coming over from FDU. Program, of course, known for beating Purdue, the number one ranked team in March Madness, just a few years ago. That must have been quite the day on campus. They stunned the Boilermakers with a crazy upset. The only other team to do that was UMBC, the University of Maryland, Baltimore County, against Virginia. But he's been growing the program year after year, and he's done a great job. 2025, they were 26-30, and they had 9 conference victories. This year, currently 22-23, but they've got 13 conference victories, one of the best teams in the conference, and they have a chance to become the best team in the conference if they can sweep Gonzaga this weekend, or if they at least take 2 out of 3, then they will head to their final game, their final league set of league games. I believe those are against Pepperdine. Nope, at St. Mary's, so a bit of a Bay Area rivalry there. The Gales. The first offering to Isaiah Laundry is in the dirt for a called ball. 2 homers, 12 RBIs, and a .237 batting average for the 9-hole hitter. Totomo was the associate head coach at Fordham before heading to FDU. Laundry, transfer from Alabama State. Here's the pitch. That one's upstairs. So the count runs to 2-0. Hitters count here from Laundry. Another Bay Area kid. Richmond, California. Junior outfielder. Stellar player. The offering, and that one is low, 3-0 now. And so now the Stanford bullpen getting active. Laundry will stand in. Buffet count can really take any pitch he wants here. 3-0 with one down. The pitch in there. Called strike at the knees. 89-mile-an-hour fastball there from Kettleson. Laundry has started 26 of 27 games. Went 0-4 at Pacific on the 24th of April. Drew 2 walks. In San Jose State, here's the pitch. Laundry grabs this one down the line. It kicks into the corner in left field. One run scores. Coming around the bend is Lewis. He will score, and the Dons take a 3-1 lead off of the 9-hole hitter, Laundry, as he checks in to second with a 2-run double. 3-1 Dons, and that might be the day for Kettleson. Bullpen starting to build some fire here, as it'll be Jared Lewis now who led off with a double to come to the plate. 3-1 Dons lead here. Laundry leads away. The pitch in there for a called strike to Lewis. Jared and Jordan wearing the numbers of 6 and 7. Not brothers, though. Here's the pitch. Check swing, called strike. 0-2. Jared out of Pleasanton, California. Jordan out of Roseville, both of them were at Santa Clara previously. The 0-2. That one runs inside. 83-mile-an-hour breaking ball. Oh, they are brothers. Here's the pitch, and that one's fouled off to the right. And out of play. My apologies on that one. I do remember seeing them play summer ball together, so that makes sense. 1-2 with one down and a runner on second. Kettleson kicks and fires, and that one is outside and upstairs. 2-2. The 2-2 with one down to Lewis, batting .276 on the year. Here's the pitch. Breaking ball, struck him out. Cut the top outside part of the zone, and Lewis is down. The third strikeout for Kettleson. And now it'll bring up Jaden Garrison, now under 200 after that ground out to third. 3 homers and 16 RBI on the year. Wynn pushing that American flag in left center field to the left, as the first pitch to Garrison is a breaking ball that skips in the dirt for a called strike, or for a swinging strike. Now the Wynn blowing the California flag into dead center field. Wynn kind of crossing up there. 0-1. This one is swung on and driven foul off to the right side, out of play. Garrison grounded out to start his night off. Freshman outfielder out of Desert Vista High School. Three to one, the Dons lead here in the bottom of the second. Here's the pitch. That one's upstairs, 1-2. Garrison in the Pepperdine series went a total of 2-for-9 with an RBI, a walk, but he struck out 4 times. 1-2 with 2 down. The pitch. Swing. This one's grounded up the middle and under the glove of Gian at second. Rounding third and digging home is Laundrie. The throw in is not in time. And moving up on the throw is Jaden Garrison. 4-1 USF. The Dons rolling here. And that is going to be the day for Brock Kettleson. 1 2/3 innings pitched. Still responsible for the runner on second. Let up 5 hits to the Dons. Walked 1. Struck out 3. So a tough one there for Brock Kettleson. And a new pitcher coming in for Stanford.
1: Fans, your attention please. Coming in to pitch for Stanford, number 48, Colt Peterson.
0: And Colt Peterson, the righty, coming off the bench now to relieve Kettleson. Peterson, another freshman, another player that the Carter incredibly high on and hopeful. Right-hander posted a 6.56 ERA this year, 16 strikeouts, 3-1 win-loss record, and a 23 1/3 innings pitch of work. He has got a firm fastball, more of a two-seam movement on it. And the Dons early threatening the Cardinal here. 4-1. 4 runs on 5 hits for San Francisco in the top of the second. Peterson, a product of Orange Lutheran, Orange, California. Standing 6-0, 181. They were a CIF state champions in 2024. He was 3-time All-Trinity League and a 4-year varsity player at Orange Lutheran. OLU, of course, one of the best sports high schools in all of California. And he'll have to face Trevor Harmon, who had a ground rule double that scored a run. Righty on righty to start him off here. Harmon will get set and ready to go as Peterson gets some words from his infielders and now will step to the rubber. The Orange County native now playing in the Bay Area. Wind blowing to direct center field. Trevor Harmon now at the plate. 2 down here for the Dons. Runner on second. Peterson kicks and fires, and his outing starts with a called strike breaking ball across the letters for Trevor Harmon. Harmon, the junior out of Foothill High School, an East Bay kid, committed to stay in the Bay here at USF. 0-1 with 2 down. Harmon, they'll check back at second, and in there safely is Garrison. Harmon in 3 games at Pepperdine. With a whopping 2-for-10. Brought home 3 runs, though. And an RBI, but did go down on strikes 3 times. 0-1 with 2 down now to Harmon. The pitch. That one runs outside. 1-1. Peterson. Peterson was a member of USA Prime and Team California, the 1-1. This one is swung on and hit straight up in the air. Over on it in the infield is Bates at short. He comes into the infield grass and makes the play. So the Cardinal are able to get out of it, but USF roaring early here. The Dons are charging into the farm. 4-1, Dons lead after two.
2: Fans, your attention, please. Now pitching for San Francisco, number 28, Jake Andreas.

0: Oh, it's okay. I remember the
1: leading off the bottom of the second for Stanford, left fielder, Jimmy Natta!
0: I love it. My grandfather went there and graduated in 1968.
2: Beautiful.
3: And welcome back here. Jimmy Natta leads off. New pitcher on the mound for USF. It is Jake Andreas, and he fires his first pitch. Fastball fouled off by Natta. Andreas, a freshman, 6'3", towering over the mound out of St. George, Utah, Dixie High School. The 0-1. That one's in there for a called strike, 0-2. Of course, that is quite an interesting story down in St. George. A lot of stuff named after Dixie. Dixie State was one of the places down there. And for the wildest time, 0-2, that one breaking ball inside almost catches Natai. I think it caught the butt of his bat. So the umpire does rule it. Nope, it did not. It is ruled a ball. 1-2. For the longest time, I always thought that Dixie State was in Kansas. And then eventually figured out it was in Utah, and shortly thereafter they changed the name to Utah Tech down there in southern Utah, St. George. Beautiful, beautiful place. The 1-2. That one runs upstairs. High fastball, or excuse me, high breaking pitch there. Ran like it looked like a fastball, but yeah, he was a 3.72 earned run average, 16-6 overall record on the mound. And he recorded a 9-3 record, 3.79 earned run average, and 70 strikeouts in 51 2/3 innings pitched his senior year. Here's the pitch, high fastball, and he downs Natai on strikes. Swing and a miss from Jimmy Natai, and a great start for the freshman. And now it's going to be Charlie Bates. His 4A Region 9 first team All-Region and a first team All-Star in the Division 4A. Here's the first pitch to Bates, and that one's a fastball outside. Another breaking pitch. My goodness. Tough to track. 1-0. He was the Dixie High School Pitcher of the Year last year. 1-0 with one down. The pitch. Swing, and that one's fouled off to the left. Caught the thin part of the bat. Bates has to get himself back here. Bates, the Palo Alto native, born just yards away from Sunken Diamond at Stanford Hospital. Grew up wanting to play at Stanford. The 1-1, and that one's a fastball outside. 92 there. So 2-1 now to Charlie Bates. USF goes into that shift again with Lewis playing at second base. 2-1 with one down. The pitch, swing and a miss, goes right back to it. And Bates can't catch up. Two and two with one down on the way. That one's low and skips in the dirt. 3-2 now to Charlie Bates. The pitch, and Bates hits this one high and hard. Deep center field, back on it is Garrison, and he will make the catch. Two down. And now it'll be the San Diego, California native in J.J. Moran, 2024 CIF San Diego section champion of San Marcos. Two down now to Moran. First offering from Andreas is a breaking ball in there for a called strike, 80 miles an hour with that one. 0-1 with two down. 4-1 lead here for the Dons in the bottom of the second inning. Moran waits the pitch, and he hits this one high in the air into shallow center field. Back on it is Lewis, and it gets right past his glove and drops into shallow center. So with two down, Moran keeps the line going with a single. And now it's time for a Central Valley native in Brock Sell out of Tokay High School in Stockton to come to the plate. A homer and 15 RBIs on the year for the freshman. Sell, a lefty, seen more games in this season. The latter half is there's been some position questions out in right field. Two down. Here's the pitch. And a big swing and a big hack into the Stanford bullpen. If that one was in fair territory, just about 30 feet to the left, it could have been out of here. Goes foul. 0-1. Big hack by the freshman. Two down. Sell waits. Stole on deck. Runner on first for the Cardinal with two down. Here's the pitch. Sell hits this one the opposite way. It's into the gap in left center field. It'll run all the way to the wall. Rounding second, heading for third, and rounding third now, and flying for home is going to be J.J. Moran. He will score. Sell was trying for third, slipped on the base pass, and is back into second safely. So an RBI double for Brock Sell at a bit of a two-out rally developing for the Cardinal. So Nolan Stoll will come to the plate, batting 290 this year. Catcher, he's seen a lot of action in midweek games. Him and Luke Lavin have been a dynamic duo behind the plate. Here's the pitch. That one is outside to Stoll. One and oh with two down. Here's the pitch. This one is fouled off, and it's headed for the parking lot. One and one with two down here. One and one, runner on second for the Cardinal. Andreas delivers, and that one is upstairs, breaking ball. Stoll thought that was headed for his face. Turned his head a little bit there. Two and one, the pitch. This one is swung and fouled straight back, headed for the parking lot. Another one there for Stoll. He is battling here at a 2-2 count. Pitch, and Stoll fouls it off again, this time off to the right and into the netting. Two and two with two down here. Stoll with the wind blowing straight out center field. Andreas steps off and checks over on second. Sell back well in time. Two and two with two down. Stoll waits the pitch. Swing, and he fouls it off again. Nolan Stoll battling. So the catchers tonight having themselves some long at-bats. Burke, he was successful in his first with a single. after fouling off five consecutive pitches. Stoll has done much of the same. We'll see if he can get a successful outing here. Andreas at the belt, the delivery. This one is fouled off and to the right. Groundhog Day here on the farm as Nolan Stoll continues to foul again and again. Pitch, and that one is outside, 3-2 now. 3-2 with two down here for the Card. Runner on second is Brock Sell, the freshman, on a heater. Full count. The payoff pitch coming from Andreas. He kicks and fires. That one is low and Stoll walks. So after fouling off what seems like an infinite amount of pitches, he gets a free pass. And now it's going to be Rintaro Sasaki.
1: Number three,
2: Rintaro Sasaki.
3: Game getting away a little bit from Andreas here. Although two down for him. As the Dons continue to lead here in the bottom of the second, 4-2. Sasaki comes in. 15 homers on the year, 281 with 35 walks. Here's the pitch. That one is low at shin level, 1-0. Andreas pitched last against San Jose State, where he delivered an inning of no run ball with a hit and a strikeout. 1-0. Swing, and this one's grounded up the middle. Hard play there. Fielded on the hop, throw on to first in time. And the shift works against Sasaki. And the Stanford Cardinal leave two stranded, but they are able to play to run. When we come back, it'll be 4-2 Dons as they will look to do some work. Colt Peterson heads out for his second inning of work. 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

0: Welcome back. It's Baseball on the Farm on KZSU Student Sports Radio here. TJ Rogers leads off the top of the third as the Dons will look to continue their scoring escapades here as they lead 4-2 after two. Rogers had a strikeout in the first. Here's the first pitch from Peterson. Breaking ball, big swing and a miss. Big chase there from TJ Rogers. 255 on the year, 10 homers, 21 RBI. Rogers, graduate student, pitch to him as he fouls this one off to the right towards the Stanford dugout, and it will land in the Stanford dugout, nearly taking out a player. Didn't hit anyone just yet. 0-2 with nobody on, nobody out. Straight up infield for the Cards, straight up outfield. Stanford not playing the shift a lot here. The 0-2 on the way. That one is upstairs, 1-2. Ladies and gentlemen, we have a treat. University of San Francisco Associate Athletic Director Frank Calago will join us. Is the pitch now to Rogers. Runs across Rogers' knees for a called strike three. And he is retired on strikes for the second time tonight. Good start to the inning for Peterson. Frank, how are you doing?
1: Doing great. Good to be here.
0: Yeah, we welcome you in here to the beautiful press box at Klein Field. Great game. Always great when the Dons play the Card. As Edison Esquivel steps in, 269 hitter, struck out back in the first. Here's the first offering from Peterson. That one's fouled off to the left and out of play. Frank, tell the fans listening a little bit about your work at the University of San Francisco, what you do for the athletics program.
1: I'm the Executive Senior Athletic Associate Athletic Director at USF. I work with external relations, which is anything facing the public.
0: There's a pitch in this, a big swing and a miss from Esquivel, so the count runs to 0-2.
1: But one of my favorite things is I'm the baseball supervisor, so I go to most of the baseball games, have a great relationship with the coach, Rob DeTome, who's doing an outstanding job. Really fun team to watch. These kids have a great spirit about them. They're really together and really enjoy being a part of it.
0: And Peterson's pitch now on the 0-2 runs inside, 1-2 now. Coach DeTome, he's done a great job. You guys are 13-8 in the West Coast Conference, having quite the year as Peterson comes to the belt. He kicks and fires. Esquivel grounds this one over to first. Sasaki play on the hop, and he wins the race to first. So that is two down now for the Card. Coach DeTome, in his, I believe it's his fourth season with the Dons, came over from FDU, and I remember after the previous coaching change, a lot of people were skeptical of how USF would do, but tell me a little bit about Coach DeTome. Tell me a little bit about that transition and how he's done now in his fourth year.
1: Yeah, Rob's a really level-headed guy, really mellow guy, has a great relationship with the players, did an amazing job at Fairleigh Dickinson University, where there was a lot of challenges trying to build the program and the facilities lacking just a little bit, but he really stepped up to the plate and has done a magnificent job and has really got the program moving in the right direction.
0: 1-0 now to Brendan Burke, is in there for a called strike. Burke reached on a single his first time up, fouled off five consecutive pitches from Cardinal starter Brock Kettleson. Burke waits. The pitch to the righty is skipped in the dirt. 1-1. But 2-1. Well, I mean, USF, it's a great place. The Hilltop is beautiful. Jesuit University, tell me a little bit about the mission of the university as Peterson fires in a ball right off the plate.
1: Yeah, I really enjoy being there. Curious personalis is sort of the theme of the Jesuit way of educating the whole person. And this baseball team really reflects that because these kids are here and do a lot of community service. They're the first to volunteer for things in the school and really set a great example in the classroom and on the field. Coach DeTome is really recruiting kids that fit that mold and really have done a wonderful job and have grown tremendously as a program.
0: Yeah, growing incredibly and looking to pull off a big midweek win here, up 4-2, as Brendan Burke will walk there. So with two down, it'll be Tino Vassell. He was popped. He popped out to third base in the second inning. It was into foul territory. Tough play made for J.J. Moran. Vassell, the pitch. That one runs upstairs, 1-0. Klein Field is a beautiful field. Benedetti Field, another incredible field here in the Bay Area. Would you say, outside of USF, you have a favorite college baseball field?
1: You know, I've always liked this field. It's been years since I've been here. I'm going to say at least 20, 25 years since I've been to the Sunken Diamond. So it's really fun to come here. You know, my granddaughter's a diver here at Stanford. In fact, she's right across the parking lot practicing for the diving team. She won the Western Regional in the NCAAs and came in third in the ACC tournament, so she's quite an athlete. So it's good to be here part on this campus.
0: 1-1 is fouled off by Vassell and out of play. 1-2 now. Yeah, I mean, beautiful campus. USF located right on the hilltop, another gorgeous campus. Let's talk a little bit about your journey to get to USF. I mean, you have quite the journey. De La Salle High School, Notre Dame, backup quarterback to the Joe Montana. Tell me a little bit about that. You've told me in the past, but tell our viewers, the 1-2 is outside there, 2-2 now. Tell our viewers a little bit about that experience playing quarterback at one of the cathedrals of college football.
1: Well, I'll make one correction. Joe actually was my backup quarterback. And when I went to Notre Dame, I had a dream and a goal that I was going to change the face of modern football. And I did. I got hurt. And Joe came in and took my place, and the rest is history. You know, went on to win Super Bowls, and a great competitor. Joe's one of my favorite guys. Just real cool and calm under pressure. Great basketball player too. So that was an incredible experience.
0: 2-2 was a swing and a miss from Tino Vassell. So the Dons go down without a run. Two strikeouts there at the hands of Cole Peterson. Frank, you know, De La Salle, that is a household name program around here in the Bay Area and nationally, and known mostly for their football program. But you're a head coach of their basketball team, and, you know, basketball is definitely a passion in your life, USF basketball. You guys, I believe, a couple national championships at De La Salle, correct?
1: In basketball, you won two state titles in basketball. The football team won a bunch of national championships, as you know, and Coach Lattiser and I, to this day, are the best of friends, and sort of had the same coaching approach, just with a different personality, but it was a great experience to be at De La Salle. I had some incredible players that really bought into the concept of what we were trying to achieve, to put themselves second for the good of the team. And I got to tell you, like, when you move on from the coaching point of view, it really seems to get better, because all your students go on and do wonderful things. Justin Joyner just got hired at Oregon State as the head coach, who played for me on a state championship team. Marcus Schroeder is the head coach at De La Salle, played on a state championship team. Bo Levesque and Greg St. Jean coaching for the Lakers. You know, so I have quite a number of coaches out there that are coaching high school basketball or college basketball or in the pros. Gus Arginal at UC Riverside, the head coach. Justin Arginal is the head coach at Dominican College, so the beat goes on. So I'm really proud of kids that were inspired by their experience and wanted to go out and share that experience with the next generation. So the beauty of coaching is that, you know, your words live on long after you get off that sideline.
0: Well, I mean, you went off that sideline and into a huge, huge arena. Sobrano Center, War Memorial Gym, beautiful place. I would say a cathedral of college basketball on the West Coast. I love being there. I love going to games there. USF, you know, how does that – you guys have had your fair share of coaching changes. Now Chris Gerlofson is going to be – at the helm for another season of Dons basketball. But, you know, Todd Golden, who could see himself come back into San Francisco, a little bit of rumors and chirping of potential move to the Golden State Warriors, Steve Kerr kind of going around. But how have you navigated the basketball program as Court McDonald now steps to the plate? The first offering from our new pitcher, Hunter Holzmer, is in there for a called strike, catches the outside part of the plate. Thunder Ridge High School, Highlands Ranch, Colorado. A senior lefty with a 3.74 ERA. McDonald 1-for-1 on this one with a single. He was caught stealing, though, in the first. Second pitch is another slider that runs outside and past the reach of Burke behind the plate. But, yeah, tell me a little bit about navigating those coaching changes and making those types of decisions with your men's basketball program.
1: Well, you know, it's a different world in the NCAA basketball and football landscape, primarily with the NIL. You know, it's players aren't staying at an institution for long periods of time. So it's typical for your roster to be turning every game, you know, every year. And the same thing seems to be the case with the coaching cycle.
0: Yeah, McDonald grounds that one up the middle, fielded at short by TJ Rogers, and he makes a nice play over the first for the first out of the bottom of the third. Teddy Tokheim, adding 350. Do know in my talks with Coach Ferrari and a few of the coaches that transfer portal has definitely been a wild one this year, as the first pitch to Tokheim is fouled hard on the ground down the left field line and out of play. 0-1 now to one of the hottest freshmen in all of college baseball. But college basketball's sake, you know, you guys had some great players leaving the portal. Now looking to rebuild the team for next year. A great program. 0-1 now coming to Tokheim. Holzmer delivers, and that one's low and in the dirt. 1-1. Tell me a little bit about that rebuild.
1: Yeah, it's like I said, it's difficult. I mean, it's part of the coaching. What you have to do in coaching now, besides the X's and O's, is identify players. You know, be aware of the portal, see what's there. And unfortunately, coaches are really having to take experienced players out of the portal rather than high school kids. So I had over 70 student athletes, you know, go on to play college basketball from my tenure at Northgate and De La Salle. I don't know if that would happen now, because they're taking players, older players, and I understand that, the need to win now, but you're seeing these huge roster changes, and it's tough to really develop team concepts of offense and defense when your roster is turning.
0: 2-1 is fouled down the left field line and out of play, so 2-2 now to Tokheim. Well, yeah, I mean, you guys definitely had a team that was built behind great players, Tyrone Riley being one of them, Ryan Beasley, another local kid here. But in terms of USF basketball moving forward and all athletics, you guys are in the West Coast Conference, and we're seeing basketball, at least Gonzaga, gonna leave the conference, which is definitely going to be a hit on the conference. 2-2 is grounded foul. They're adding, though, some great teams in UCSB and UCSD, and already added Seattle University. Have you been in on some of those changes within the conference, and how are you feeling about the West Coast Conference keeping things traditionally a lot of private Christian schools, now with two public schools in addition, but going to be interesting as this one's fouled straight back. What do you feel about those changes within the conference?
1: Well, I want to also acknowledge that we also brought in Denver.
0: That's true, yes.
1: And Coach Stu Jackson, you know, who has tremendous experience as an NBA, you know, player and administrator, coach and all that. And Stu's a great leader, you know, and I think he saw this, what was happening in the college landscape with the conferences changing, and he had the courage to change that tradition and go out and bring in some new schools, which I think is going to be a big bonus for us. Obviously, with Gonzaga leaving the league, there's a little bit of a drop because they were an elite team, right? But we backfilled it with teams that I think have that possibility to be the same thing. So there's going to be quite an interesting development in the year ahead for the WCC.
0: Yeah, well, Teddy Tokheim just swung and missed on a nice fastball there from Holzmer. So strikeout there as Eric Gion will come up. Still no result for him. He flew out to center and brought home a run in the first inning. Here's the pitch, and Gion hits this one into shallow left field. Dropping, and it is in ahead of the run of Laundrie, and another two-out base runner for the Card as Jimmy Nadai will come to the plate. 4-2 USF leads here with two out in the bottom of the third. You mentioned, you know, championship pedigree, and well, Gonzaga had that, but UCSD has had themselves their fair share of great years in, I believe, the Big West. And so adding those teams, a lot of great players coming to the Hilltop. Here's the pitch. So that one skips in the dirt, 1-0. Overall, though, on conference realignment, do you have any thoughts on, you know, would you prefer if things kept stayed regional, or what are your thoughts? Do you liken the moves to the ACC that we're seeing from Stanford?
1: I don't think anyone out there would say they wouldn't prefer the old way, you know, on all levels. But we have to, you know, the game's changing. You know, the NCAA landscape is changing, and you have to change with it. And that's where I admire Stu Jackson, who went out and did get these teams to come into the league. UC San Diego, what they did going from Division II to I, you know, it was remarkable the year they had and how quickly they did that. Of course, Santa Barbara's always a power, so it's a really, really strong basketball league, so we're excited. It's going to be a strong baseball league too, and soccer. You know, you're really seeing the league get better, and I just couldn't be happier about the leadership of the league and the steps that they're taking to keep the league moving in the proper direction.
0: Yeah, I mean, you mentioned the baseball side of things, and adding UCSD and UCSB, both great programs, but UCSB potentially the first college program to have the back-to-back years in the draft that they have the first pitcher taken off the board. The 2-0 now is a big swing and a miss, high fastball, and that gets Nadi to go. Jackson Flora is the premier prospect this year for the Gauchos, and then last year was Tyler Bremner, but also a lot of great pitching lined up for the Gauchos. They have Josh Danicelli from up in Santa Rosa, California, Cardinal Newman High School product, throwing 96 miles an hour. He's been their midweek guy, going to play this summer with the Corvallis Knights. So you've got a great amount of baseball talent coming to the West Coast Conference. And, I mean, now with Gonzaga coming this weekend, your Dons are have a chance to reach the summit of this conference and get an NCAA bid. Here's the pitch, and this one's grounded down the left field line. Fair ball into the corner. Rounding second is Gian. He's digging for third. He's going to be sent around third. Throw in is not going to be in time. Gian in to score. And then a two-out double brings the Cardinal ever so closer. 4-3. Jimmy Nadi with an RBI. What do you think that would mean to USF? We saw the basketball team move into March Madness in 2022. What would that mean to the program to get an NCAA tournament bid in baseball?
1: I think it would be awesome for the program. We've taken steps. You know, with Coach Tomo, we've improved every year. Last year we got into the playoff, and you know, this year it's so funny. You know, you play Gonzaga this weekend. If we sweep three, we're in first place. If we lose three, we could be in seventh or eighth place. It's such a log jam at the top, so it's an interesting time. But this is what you play for. This is the time of the year the players should be at their best and wanting that pressure. I always said as a coach, you know, pressure causes some men to break and others to break records. It's this time of year that the great ones step up and make plays. So it's just great to be in the position where we could have a chance to get an automatic bid to the NCAA tournament.
0: Well, great ones do need to step up here, and Charlie Bates, one of them. San Francisco now into the shift. Wind blowing out to left field. Bates, the Palo Alto product, dreamt of playing for Stanford. See if he can deliver. The 2-0. That one is outside, too. 3-0 now to Bates. He flew out to center on a very hard hit ball back in the second inning. 3-0 with two down. Runner at second is Jimmy Nadi. The 3-0. That one is in there. Called strike at the numbers for Bates. He's 0 for 1. 24 walks this year. 275 batting average. Another buffet count for him. 3-1 with two down. And they'll step off and check on the runner back at second. Now, your women's basketball team saw some strides this year, too. And, you know, they had a good year. And I got to survey some of them for my research project. Much credit to you. Thank you so much. Got that final in this week for AP. But 3-1 now on the way. And it's upstairs. Bates walks. But, you know, what has that been like? You know, you're adding some new coaches, Greg Ron, and adding some new players. Seen a lot of international players come in, and it's producing some great results on the Hilltop.
1: It has. Molly Goodenbar is a Stanford product. You know, she played here as an All-American and a WNBA player, and has done a great job at advancing the program. You know, we get better every year. In fact, she's done an incredible job in the portal. You know, we had five outstanding players And they all came back, which is remarkable because I don't see any team retaining players like that. She had five players come back, and we've added some nice new pieces where I am really optimistic that we could have a special year next year. We're right at that 19, right at that 20-win mark, and we're just continuing to prove. Got an NIT bid this year, and went on the road with them to Montana State. It was a really tough taste to play, but our women battled all year and are thriving really well under Molly's leadership.
0: Yeah, and I mean, you mentioned the bid to the NIT, and you go to Sobrano Center, you can feel the history. I've had a little bit better introduction from my grandfather, George Traverso, an alumni of the great school. But I've been to the Hilltop. You see the banners. Bill Russell at the center. Bill Cartwright is on the sidelines at every game. You've got, you know, the great players, the greatness of USF. And the golden era really was the 50s and 60s, but it's coming back, it feels like, on the Hilltop. Every year is better and better, as you mentioned. For the new players, is that something that you guys really hark on, especially in basketball, just getting them educated on how great this program was and how great this program could be?
1: Yeah, as you mentioned, that, you know, the glory years in those the 50s and the 60s, and then the 70s with Cartwright, you know, they had some great teams with Winford Boynes and James Hardy. They were really special teams. I enjoyed watching them when I moved out here from New Jersey. I loved coming to the Hilltop to watch the games. In fact, I was at the game when USF upset Notre Dame. And that was an incredible, incredible game with Coach Pravelli leading the path against Digger Phelps. But yeah, I mean, I think the tradition speaks for itself, you know, the great history that we've had and the challenges to restore that history. You know, you look up those banners and we're one of the few schools that has three national championships, but we need to get another one. You know, we need to get back and keep taking those advances. We had 20 wins for X number of years in a row here, and the expectation is more and higher, and try to keep that tradition alive. But yes, every day when I walk in that gym and I see those banners, it's very inspiring to see those people that kind of set the tone for a wonderful future for Don's basketball, both men and women.
0: Well, you know, talking about that wonderful future, as J.J. Moran fouled that one off of his foot, looks like he's going to just walk around the diamond here, just give himself some time to get back in the batter's box. He had a single back in the second and then scored a run. He would be huge here with runners on first and second. Two down, a 1-1 count to him. But Coach Gerlofsen, I got to go on the road with you guys occasionally this year. I went to the University of Pacific, St. Mary's, and then you know, being at some games at home. It seems like the team gelled a little bit better and gels a little bit better every year. And you're talking about team chemistry. Would you say that is the biggest part of winning a national championship?
1: Yeah, I mean, well, talent with the NIL, definitely have to have the talent. You have to have players. And then putting those players together, it's a little more challenging. In the old days, you had a four-year system where you sort of had your defensive system and your offensive system.
0: Holzmer fires this one. This one's heading into center field. One run will score. They're going to hold up the runner at third, and the Cardinal have tied this ball game up here in the bottom of the third. 4-4. We are tied off the bat of J.J. Moran. The sophomore, who has been ever so clutch for the Card, comes clutch again. And now Brock Sell, who's been hot as of late, comes up with two down and runners on the corners.
1: So the offensive system, you know, it's just hard to develop that in such a short period of time when you're getting players in June and trying to get them ready to start playing in October. So it's a little more challenging. But again, it's the changing landscape, and the coaches have to adjust and adapt, and our coaches have done a great job of doing that.
0: Two down. Here's the pitch, and called strike. Breaking ball, 77 miles an hour there to Sell. A homer, 16 RBI on the year. Freshman out of Stockton, California, had a double and an RBI in the second. Trying to deliver here and give the Card the lead for the first time tonight. Here's the pitch. Big swing and a foul ball. 0-2 now. So 0-2, two down.
1: You go, you know, you come down here to do these games at Stanford. I mean, what an environment down here. I couldn't believe I bought a winter jacket. I thought I was on the Hilltop to bring my parka, and it's a beautiful day. It's

0: 50s probably, and he used to take me to football games here. And I remember seeing John Elway play. And I remember he was saying to Ron Wagner, I said, "That's a diamond in the rough. And that kid's going to be special." And I could just see it in him as a former quarterback, watching his skills. And then Darren Nelson. And then I was very close to Todd Lichty. Used to go to my basketball camps, XL basketball camps in Concord, and loved coming out to watch him play. And
1: 1-2 on the way. Swing and a miss. And Sell goes down. So Holzmer is able to get out of the jam. But the card tied things up, and we're going to have a new pitcher when we come back. Frank, final thoughts? Thanks for joining us.
0: Just a pleasure to be here. I mean, it's a win-win for me. Get to see my Dons play, and love being around the program, as I said, as their sports supervisor. And I'm going to take my granddaughter out to dinner after the game, so it's a win-win. It's always a pleasure to see you. I always say, Hugo was my guy since he was about in fourth grade, when he had a vision to do what he did. He's a guy who has goals, right? And he's fulfilling those goals. So congratulations to you. Good luck at Syracuse, and keep up doing the stuff that you do. I'm very impressed with you.
1: Thank you so much, Frank. You've meant so much to me. Your help in my success as a broadcaster has been incredible. So thank you so much. And I'm so happy I was able to bring you on and get an interview in here in the third inning.
0: That's great. Thanks a lot.
1: Thank you, Frank.
0: Let's go. Go Cardinal and go Dons.
1: So we'll take a break as Sam Garwell will be the new pitcher on the mound for the Card. Stay here.

0: Well, ladies and gentlemen, welcome back here. Top of the fourth inning, Hugo Traverso with you here at Sunken Diamond. Jordan Lewis leads things off. He walked in the first, batting 171 on the year. New pitcher for the card is Sam Garwal. First pitch from Garwell. The lefty is a high chopper to third. Moran fields it on the bounce in time into first for out number one. So one down now.
1: Left fielder Isaiah Landry.
0: Bit of a collision at first. Sasaki had his feet on both bags with the hole.
2: He's doing the Stanford order. He's doing the Stanford order. So next inning, Stanford order.
0: So now Isaiah Landry will come to the plate. Landry doubled and brought home two runs in the bottom of the top of the second. He's looking to start things off here for the Dons. The 0-1 to him as he fouls this one far and high off to the right and out of play. Garwal 0-2 on the year, 26 innings pitched, 7.43 ERA. Been struggling for the Cardinals, but he will look to recover here. The 0-1 is just upstairs and outside, 1-1.

0: pleasure having Frank on. He has been incredible, and he has done so much for me as a broadcaster and as a Dons fan. The 1-2, and oh my goodness, that pitch was running inside. Laundrie got around on it and fouled it off. That one would have hit him in the chest, and he's able to fight it off almost like a lightsaber fighting off a gunshot. That was unreal. Great job there by Isaiah Laundrie to fight that one off. Count will stay 1-2. 1-2 with one down here to Laundrie. The pitch, breaking ball, way upstairs, 76 miles an hour. Pitch, and this one's fouled back into the netting. So stays 2-2 with one down. Gerwal relieving Colt Peterson, who put in a solid 1 1/3 innings pitched. Helps the Dons stay dormant in the third. Laundrie now trying to change the luck around for USF, and Gerwal just struggling here. 3-2 now as he fires another high breaking pitch, trying to get Laundrie to chase. Peterson goes 1 1/3 as Gerwal comes set. The payoff pitch inside, and Laundrie walks. So Isaiah Laundrie having himself quite the start to his game from the bottom of the order. Now batting the second base. Peterson is final line, 1 1/3 innings pitched. No hits, no runs. One walk, two strikeouts. He had 21 pitches, 12 of which were strikes. Kettleson, he ran out of his pitch count, 53 total pitches, 36 of which were strikes. Now runner on first. Keeping Lewis. Keeping Laundrie close. Now it is the twin brother of Jordan Lewis in Jared Lewis. Here's the pitch. That one is upstairs. Called ball. The Lewis twins, both natives of Roseville. The pitch in there for a called strike. Both of them played for the Lincoln Potters. A lot of Sacramento area players do end up playing for the Potters, and it's a great summer ball team. 1-1 on the way. Breaking ball across the letters. 1-2. Gerwal just hangs that one almost like a rider would hang a carrot, just inches away from a donkey's mouth. 1-2. Lewis didn't offer at it, and it fell right in. Check on first is goes nowhere. So now with one down and a runner on first and a 1-2 count, Gerwal gets his sign. The delivery. Upstairs. Great job by Lewis to lay off of that one. He doubled in the first but was struck out in the second by Peterson. So now with a lefty, we'll see what he can do. Card fully active in their bullpen. Here's the pitch. That one's upstairs. Count runs to 3-2. So full count now. Both bullpens relatively active. Full count with the runner on first for the Dons. USF trying to deliver here. 3-2 with one down the pitch. Inside, and he walks. Oh, wait, nope, they're going to call it a foul tip. It ran off the bat of Lewis and deflected into the glove of Stoll, and they're calling him out on the foul tip. So now we're going to have a visit here in the infield umpires conference. 4-4. gives us a chance to talk a little bit about the man on the mound in Garwal, the senior from San Diego, California, transferred from Northwestern, graduate of Canyon Crest Academy. He's been with the Card now for 3 seasons. His ACC all-academic team last year and all-Big Ten freshman team with Northwestern back in 2023. He posted a 1.31 ERA with a school record of 130 strikeouts at Canyon Crest Academy. 69 and a third innings pitched as a senior. 130 strikeouts only as a senior. That is incredible. Program record holder, unsurprisingly, in strikeouts over 3 seasons, really 2 full seasons, 190 strikeouts. And finally, they will meet with David Esquire, talk things over with him.
1: The previous play is under review. And USF is challenging whether or not there was a hit by pitch.
0: They will review on whether or not it went off of Lewis's hands or off of his bat. So, we'll see.

0: So Garwal, as they review this, we'll see, heading over near the third base dugout. It's always interesting to me because a lot of West Coast ballparks, because of the way that the sun sets, third base dugout is always the home dugout, so that you get the first base dugout in the sun. But the way that Klein Field is oriented, the sun sets over the Santa Cruz Mountains, and we are hitting it right now around 7:35 local time. So it shines into the third base dugout, so the Card have a more East Coast central dugout on the first base side. Same thing over at USF. Third base side is the home or is the away dugout. First base side is the home dugout. Just a thing of shade. And I believe that derives from the Brooklyn Dodgers at Ebbets Field and the way that they use their dugouts. And it, very interesting in sports, just looking at how field layouts. I remember touring Hard Rock Stadium in Miami, and the way that the roof is laid out for afternoon games, it makes the home side, so Super Bowl is one of them. February, it's a little bit warmer and a little cooler in terms of Florida weather, as we're going to have a decision coming here. Just a moment. Waiting for the crew chief. So anyways, the way that they lay it out, it can be anywhere from 100 to 110 degrees on one side, on the away side, and about 60 to 70 degrees on the home side. So incredible how they laid out Hard Rock Stadium. Here comes the decision. Maybe? Nope, still waiting. Umpire still has the headset on over there. Here we go. The decision now coming from the crew chief. And it is a hit by pitch.
1: After review, the call is overturned. As the umpires ruled, the batter was hit by the pitch. Now batting the center.
0: So now runners on first and second after that result. Laundry moves to second. Lewis at first. And Jaden Garrison, who had an RBI single his last time up, has a decent shot at untying this ball game. Both teams shared a run in the first, and then the Dons just roared onto the scoreboard in the second with three. Stanford scored three unanswered since then to tie things up. Happy to get Frank Alaco on here, as I am taking it solo for most of the way at least. Tyler Schneider had some work to attend to. Incredible station director here. He's given me so many opportunities, so I really want to thank him, as this is my last game here at Klein Field. Pitch from Garwal, as this one's hit straight up in the infield. It'll now be pushed into foul territory, come back to fair territory, and Stoll is under it to make the catch. Two down now.
1: To the plate, the first baseman, Trevor Harmon.
0: So now Trevor Harmon will come to the plate. He had a ground rule double back in the first that brought home a run. It's the opening run of this game. Garwal, an all-state team member in the state of California, all-league first team, San Diego Pitcher of the Year in 2022. First pitch is low and inside to Harmon. 1-0. Trying to work out of the here on the way, and that one's also low at ankle level to Harmon, batting 286. 1-for-2 tonight. Popped out in the infield to Bates. 3-0 now to Trevor Harmon. 2-0. Here's the pitch. Upstairs, so now the count runs to 3-0. 92 miles an hour from the southpaw. 3-0 on the way from Harmon, and Harmon steps off. Runners on first and second for the Dons with two down and a 3-0 count. Stanford bullpen active. The 3-0. Right down the middle. Called strike. 3-1. Pitch, and this one's fouled straight back, and it goes up onto the rooftop. That is a tough one there. If that one had angled a little bit lower, that one would have been coming for me. 3-2 with two down now. Payoff pitch on the way to Harmon, and it's inside. Both runners go. It's not going to matter. Bases loaded for the Dons. And now TJ Rogers gets a chance to right two wrongs. Struck out swinging in the first, struck out looking in the third. Chance to right the ship here for the Dons. USF gonna shift slightly to the left. Big gap out in right center field. Two down. Here's the pitch. That one is in the dirt now to Rogers. Here at the top of the fourth, 4-4 with the bags loaded. Four runs, five hits, no errors for the Dons. All of these runners have come off of walks or hit by pitches. Stanford, four runs, seven hits, no errors. Garwal kicks and fires. That one at the knees, called strike, 1-1. Rogers, the graduate leader on this team. 10 homers, 21 RBIs. 1-1 on the way to him from the senior. The delivery, breaking ball, swung on and hit, foul, straight up, headed for the fans, and it'll bounce on the concourse here at Klein Field. So now the 1-2 coming to Rogers. Bags are juiced here for USF. The 1-2. Swing. This one lined down the left field line. It is foul. Lands just 2 feet left of the left field foul line. And the count moves to 1-2. Dons have left three runners stranded. One each per inning. Payoff pitch on the way from Garwell. Comes set, kicks and fires. Breaking ball upstairs. 2-2, again trying to locate that curveball at the top of the zone. Can't get it to go. 2-2 with two down now. Deuces wild, two down. Here's the pitch. Breaking ball hit hard off to the left, but foul. Rogers looking to deliver here. 372 on base percentage. Never been in this situation so far. 2-2. He hits this one high, long and deep, but foul. Down the left field line. And it is in the oak trees over by the Stanford practice, indoor practice facility. 2-2, it remains. To Rogers, sun is setting, and it's a beautiful, beautiful day. Wind blowing out to right field. Rogers, the right-handed batter, waits. Garwell with two down, the pitch. Breaking ball inside. Did he go? The appeal to first. No, says the first base umpire. So the count runs full, and these are the situations you grow up dreaming of. Three infielders to the left for Stanford. The Black Squirrel now running out in center field. Full count offering on the way. Swing and a miss. Garwell gets out of the jam and lays a goose egg for the Dons. 4-4 when we come back. Stanford has a chance to take the lead for the first time tonight. Stay with us here.
1: 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Coming into pitch for USF, number 27, Cal Ambors.

0: Well, 4-4 here in the bottom of the fourth. New pitcher for the Dons is Cal Amborn, the redshirt junior from Larkspur, California. Graduate of Archie Williams High School, 6.33 ERA, 0-1 this year, and 21 1/3 innings pitched, 13 appearances, 25 hits, 15 earned runs, 8 walks, 10 strikeouts. He's given up 5 doubles and 4 homers, the batting average against being .309. So the first hitter he'll face is Nolan Stoll. Here's the first pitch to him. That one is low. 1-0. It's the 9-1 in the 2 for the Cardinal, coming off a great 2-run bottom of the third. Hunter Holzmer pitched that one. The 1-0 now coming to Stoll, who's batting .290. The pitch, that one's also low. 2-0. Stoll walked his first time up in the second. Holzmer, an inning pitched, 3 hits, 2 runs, both earned. A walk and 2 strikeouts, 27 pitches, 16 of them were strikes. And more the pitch. Strike one there, located at the belt buckle of Stoll. 2-1. Cal Amborn, so a local kid. 2-1 with nobody out the pitch. Big swing and a miss to Stoll. That pitch located up and out, and Stoll chased. Amborn, 6'4", dealing with some cheddar. 2-2. Swing and a miss. The local kid starts his outing off nice. Strikes out Nolan Stoll. And now it is going to be Rintaro Sasaki. 1-2 tonight. Double in the first. Grounded out to short in the second. Amborn, 4-6 record. But despite that record, a .96 ERA in 2 seasons at Archie Williams. 1-2 for Sasaki tonight. The pitch, that one is just inside there, 1-0. Last year as a redshirt sophomore, he totaled a 1-1 record on the mound in 22 appearances. He finished the season with a 7.07 earned run average. 1-0 now with one down. The pitch. That one's upstairs, 2-0. He struck out 18 batters across 20 innings pitched. Myself, being a Sonoma County native, definitely familiar with Archie Williams. Some of the older people would call Drake High School, changed the name over COVID, as the wind blows straight out to center field. 2-0. Swing, and this one's fouled off. Straight back into the net. 2-1 to Sasaki. And despite that name change obviously coming with some controversy, Archie Williams is a remarkable man, dedicated so much of his life to the students at Drake High School in Marin, and his story goes even deeper than that. Here's the pitch to Sasaki. He fouls that one off his shin. 2-2. Archie Williams was not only a school teacher, not only an aviator, but he finished behind Jesse Owens in the 1936 Berlin Olympics. And the Olympics that were hosted under the Nazi regime. Williams finished second for the United States. Then, when World War II came, he went back and served his country as one of the Tuskegee Airmen. 2-2 on the way now to Sasaki with one down. The pitch, that one is low and at the shins of Sasaki. 3-2. And even after serving tours in World War II and in Korea, he came back and served his community in Marin and dedicated his life to the education of the children. 3-2 is fouled again off the foot of Sasaki. So, an incredible man and a man rightful for the name change over at Archie Williams. And it is incredible, that school, the athletic facilities, of course, historically an incredible water polo program. 3-2 with one down, the pitch. And Sasaki fouls it off again. So everyone donning that Archie Williams Falcon can know that they went to a high school named after a remarkable human being. And a remarkable teacher. So Sasaki will stand back into the box. 3-2 now on the way to him. Amborn comes center, kicks and fires. Swing, and Sasaki fouls it again off his shin. That is the third time he's fouled it off his shin this at bat. So now a full count. Full count for Sasaki. Overshift in effect. TJ Rogers playing right of second base. And Jared Lewis playing in shallow right field. Big gap in left center field in between the second and third base spot. Pitch to Sasaki. Foul tip goes into the glove for strike three. Sasaki sat down on strikes. Back-to-back strikeouts from the Marin County native.
1: Court McDonald.
0: The last three Stanford hitters have gone down by way of the K. And now Court McDonald will come to the plate, has a chance to right the wrongs with two down. Batting .346, 1-for-2 tonight. Pitch coming to McDonald from Amborn. He delivers a deep breath and a firing in there for a big swing and a miss. Strike one. Oh and one with two down. The pitch. Ooh. And he slipped on his delivery. So becomes an automatic ball. 1-1. Amborn, not the fastest of pitchers, but someone that can definitely get the swing and miss. Wind blowing out to center field. 1-1 with two down. The pitch. Swing and a miss. Amborn in his last outing against Pacific delivered 3 1/3, 4 hits, 3 runs, 3 earned, 2 walks, no strikeouts. So we'll see what they look to do with him here. 1-2 to McDonald. The pitch skips in the dirt and gets past Burke. So Amborn, a chance to strike out the side, the homegrown kid from Marin County who grew up just over an hour away from the Stanford campus and just 30 minutes away from the University of San Francisco, will try and deliver for his Dons. The pitch, swing, and this one's lined down the right field line, but foul. Teddy Tokheim awaits on deck. You do not want to have Tokheim coming in to this ball game with runners on. Stanford goes back into the shift. Lewis in shallow right field. Big gap between the second baseman and shortstop. Rogers, who is playing to the left of second. Amborn kicks and fires. That one skips in the dirt again. 2-2. So McDonald seeing some pitches here. Full count with two down. To McDonald, the pitch. Swing, and this one's popped up on the infield. Over on it is Amborn. He will move in, and he will make the catch. Fell down as he was making it. But the Cardinal are held scoreless for the first time tonight. 4-4 when we come back in the fifth. Cal Amborn delivering quite the inning in relief. 4-4, you're listening to Stanford Baseball on KZSU, Stanford Student Radio.
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3: Ready? You ready? 3, 2, 1, go! Welcome!
4: we flaunt it. Hate, and we shine it. No competition, the opposition fake. I don't think they really want it. Loud is the recipe. Loud sitting next to me. I'm down. Now we are proud that we get to see KC. She's gonna break these geeks. Let me taste these cleats. Welcome to the red. Get the red.
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0: Well, welcome back here to Stanford Baseball on the Farm. Eddie Escobel due up here for the Dons. It'll be Escobel, Burke, and Vassell. New pitcher is Andrew Shaw. So Sam Garwall just goes an inning, leaves the bases loaded. Two walks, a strikeout, no hits. Here's the pitch. That one is outside. First offering from the lefty with a 342 earned run average. Runs outside to Escobel, 1-0. Escobel struck out his first time up and then grounded out to Sasaki at first. Stanford in the overshift. Here's the pitch, and he hits this one dead center field. Moving back on it is McDonald. He will make the catch, and Escobel is retired to start the fifth. So it was a very, very offense-heavy first three innings has led to a dormant fourth and a rather quick fifth. As now Brendan Burke will come to the plate, 1-for-1 with a single and a walk. The first offering to Burke is a swing and a miss for a called strike one. Oh, 1 with one down. The pitch. That one is outside. Shaw, lefty, kind of cocks his head as part of his windup. So he'll kick, move his head to the right, and then deliver. 1-1. Here's the pitch. That one's inside. 2-1. 2-1 with one down. Two and one with one down to Brendan Burke. 1-for-1 tonight. The pitch from Shaw. Swing, and this one's popped up into foul territory, moving right as Sasaki, and it's going to drop just out of play. So 2-2 now, the count runs two. Shaw dealing with some good speed. 89 mile an hour. Fastball. Struggling here with internet connection. I apologize. There's the delivery, and that one is inside. 3-2 now. Three and two. The pitch. Swing, and it's fouled off. Three and two with one down. Pitch. This one is a grounder. Moran fields it third. The throw in the dirt to Sasaki, but he picks it out. And Burke is retired, so now it'll be up to Tino Vassell to try and get something started for the Dons here. So two down now. for Vassell. Left-handed hitter. Here's the first pitch from Shaw. Lefty fires this one high and inside. One and oh now with two down to Vassell. The pitch, that one is low and outside. 2-0 now to Tino. USF without a hit since the second inning. An RBI single from Jaden Garrison. Vassell would be the first batter in quite a while. This one runs inside and gets in. That is a tough one. Right on the knee, and Vassell trying to walk. Ooh, that is a painful stinger there. Right below the knee. Trainer's going to come out and evaluate him. See what he does. See if he can walk it around. Try and walk it off, and he will. Trainers evaluate him. No break. Just going to be a tough bruise.
2: Now, Maddie.
0: So now, Tino. So now it is going to be Jordan Lewis. 0 for 1 today with a walk back in the second. Lewis, lefty, native of Roseville, California. Transferred to USF from San Jose State. Two down, the pitch. That one is low. 1-0. Both bullpens working here. Bullpen game for both these teams. We've seen it against Santa Clara when the Cardiff played the Broncos. Another WCC team. The 1-0, and that one's inside. 2-0. With two down and a runner on first for the Dons. The pitch here. That one's in there. Called strike at the knees. Andrew Shaw dealing here, trying to get out of the inning. Knowing that Isaiah Landry is on deck, and he legged out a two RBI double back in the second. Walked last time up. Here's the pitch. That one is in the dirt. 3-1 now. The 3-1 on the way. This one is a high chopper in the infield. Feed to second is in time. And the Cardinal get out of the inning. Bates takes it, takes the easy way out to Gian. And so USF is held scoreless. Sanford due up here in the bottom of the fifth. They're going to have Tokheim, Gian, and Adai. When we come back, you're listening to Sanford Baseball on KZSU Student Radio.
2: Alright, fans, today we've got 13-year-old Isaac playing training card trivia on top of the first base dugout. So Isaac, we're going to have you try to figure out which of these is true. Which player is an avid day trader? Is it A, Brady Reynolds, B, Teddy Tokheim, or C, Luke Lavin? Isaac, whichever one you think, A, B, or C? C, Luke Lavin, that is correct! Congratulations, you have won a signed pack of trading cards from the T's. And fans, if you want your own trading card pack, make sure to come early this Friday, May 8th, to get the fourth and final set of trading cards and complete this season set. Let's hear it one more time for Isaac! Fans for attention, please. Now pitching for San Francisco, number 38, Chino Rossi.
5: It's awesome.
0: Welcome back. Gino Rossi on the mound. Native of Pinole, California. College of San Mateo. Righty with a 1080 ERA this year in 6 2/3 innings pitched. And he's going to have to come on to Teddy Tokine. So Cal Amboard goes an inning, does not let up a hit, not a run, no earned runs, no walks, two strikeouts, and quite the day for the Marin County native. 20 pitches, 13 of which were strikes, and now he'll give way to Gino Rossi. Rossi's been a bit wild this year. We'll see if he can deliver a good thing here against Teddy Tokine. First pitch, Tokine hits it hard into center field. Back on it is Garrison. He will make the catch just about 20 feet shy of the warning track. And Tokine is retired. So Teddy's been held to a very, very down night for him and the Cardinal. 0-for-3, struck out in the third. These Dons pitchers have been very interesting, and they're putting that new pitcher theory to question. That's the theory that you bring in a new pitcher with every inning. Currently, San Francisco have had a new pitcher every inning. Here's the first pitch to Gion from Rossi, and that one catches the outside part of the plate for strike one. Fastball there, 89 miles an hour. Looks like it has some two-seam movement to it. 325 batting average so far for Eric Gion. He's 1-for-1 with a single and a sac fly. 0-1 on the way to the Columbia transfer. That one is low and outside. 1-1. So Amborn put in probably the best inning of work that a Don pitcher has had tonight. The 1-1 on the way to Gion. Swing, and this one's lined into center field. In on it is Garrison, but it'll fall. And Gion now 2-for-2 tonight with two singles, and now it'll bring up the senior, Jimmy Nadai. Nadai, 1-for-2 tonight. A total versatile athlete. 5-sport athlete in high school. One down as Gion leads away at first. 4-4 the score here. The pitch now from Rossi. In there at the knees. Called strike number one. 0-1 now to Nadai, batting .262. 6 homers, 26 RBIs, 1-for-2. The pitch. That one outside. Picked back to first. Not in time. Gion. Good balance of power and speed. Bates waits on deck. It'd be great for the hometown kid to bring home a run and break the tie here. 1-1 now to Nadai. Here's the pitch. That one is low. 2-1. My work with our KZSU colleague, Joe Cudieta, it almost makes me want to say Nadai's name with an Australian accent. Native of Sydney, Australia. Started playing baseball when he moved to Atlanta. He's 8 years old. 2-1 with one down. The pitch. Big swing and a miss. Fastball at the shins, and Nadai offers. 2-2. Pitch, and this one's fouled straight into the netting. Two and two with one down. Check back to first. Pitch, Rossi, 3-2 with one down. The pitch inside, and it hits. Nadai got off the left forearm, so he will take first base. Now runners on first and second for the Cardinal with one down.
2: To the plate, shortstop, number 10, Charlie Bates.
0: So now Charlie Bates will come to the plate. Runners on first and second for the Palo Alto product. Batting 279 or 275 on the year. 8 homers, 29 RBIs. Rossi will step off and throw back to first. Or second, excuse me. Strong Italian-American tradition in San Francisco, especially at USF. Rossi definitely keeping it going. A lot of local kids. Rossi no exception. Pinole, California. One down here. Here's the offering. Rossi's pitch is fouled off to the left, and it will fall into the bullpen down the third base line. 0-1 now. So 0-1 with one down. Bates, the left-handed hitter. Runners on first and second. The pitch, that one upstairs, fastball there, 88 miles an hour. One and one with one down here. Rossi checks back on the runner, kicks and fires, and Bates fouls this one off to the left. That one's headed for the oak trees out in foul territory in left field near the indoor practice facility here at Stanford. One, two. That one is outside. 2-2. Got a multitask tonight. Got a family in town at the game. Had to give them my keys and give them my car to head out onto into Palo Alto for dinner. 2-2 with one down. The pitch. That one is outside. 3-2. So Rossi has run the count full. Payoff pitch on the way from the right-handed pitch. This one's lined up the middle on the hop. Race to second base for one. Throw to first. Not in time. It kicks off the wrist of Harmon. So out is recorded at second. Nadai is sent back to the dugout. But on the fielder's choice, Bates advances. So now runners on the corners for J.J. Moran. Moran had an RBI single his last time up. And now has a chance to deliver again for the Card with two down. He was up in almost the same situation. Bates on first. Well, Nadai was on third, but here's the pitch. Moran hits this one into the Palo Alto sky. It'll stay in the ballpark. Garrison over to his left, and he makes the catch out in center field. And we are still deadlocked after five. 4-4 here on the farm. 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
2: All right, fans, it is time for Pocket Treasure. We're going to name an item, and if you deliver it to our Cardinal crew first at the top of Section 5, you win. Tonight, we're looking for the first person to bring a ring to the Stanford Athletics table. If you're the first person with a ring, you'll win a Sundance and Steakhouse gift card.
0: Yeah.
2: We have our winner. Thanks for playing Pocket Treasure.
5: Should have been here earlier. My bad.
2: Fans, your attention please. Now pitching for Stanford. Number 49. Austin Steve.
6: One of them old farm towns where they hit it hard till the sun goes down. Nobody really seemed to care that we were living in the middle of nowhere. We just figured that's how it was, and everybody else was just like us, soaking in the rain, baking in the sun. Don't quit till the job gets done. That's the only way I know. Don't stop till everything's gone. Straight ahead, never turn.
0: Well, ladies and gentlemen, the day is done for Andrew Shaw after an inning of work. He has no hits, no runs, no earned runs, no walks, no strikeouts. And the new pitcher from Petaluma, California is Austin Steves, Casa Grande graduate, 4 ERA on the year, 2-0, 7 strikeouts, 9 innings pitched, and surprisingly, he's pitched in a lot of these midweek games, but surprisingly, his 2-0 record came on back-to-back games. He pitched in a doubleheader against Utah Valley on a Sunday and then pitched the season completer on the following Monday and got the win in both of those games, an inning split between them. Isaiah Landry now at the plate, 1-for-1 on the day. The first pitch is in there for a called strike, caught the outside part of the plate. And of course, love Petaluma. You can pet a cardinal, but can you pet a Luma? That's the question today. The 0-1 swing, and this is a hard ground ball through the infield under the dive of Moran and Bates, and it sneaks out into left field. Landry leads off with a single.
2: Now batting the second baseman, Jerry.
0: Great contact on that one. Great pitch there from Steves. Breaking ball, saw it all the way in, took it out in the left field. Now it is going to be Jared Lewis, the leadoff man, to come to the plate, batting out of the right-hander's batter's box. Steves kicks and fires, breaking ball, beautiful across the letters, 0-1 with one down. Lewis, batting 273, 1-for-2 tonight. Steves checks on the runner. Landry, the pitch, swing and a miss. Fastball outside at 87. Can run that thing up to 91. But he throws it a bit slower. 0-2 now with nobody out. And a runner on first. Steves was a gaucho, now a card. The pitch. Swing, this one's lined, deep center field. Back on it is McDonald. He will make the catch. And Landry will retreat back to first. Today was Casa Grande senior day. And so saw a lot of great seniors in that Gaucho program. Jack Montanos and a few others. They have a great team this year. Definitely could make a run at it. Looking at another league championship, a great pedigree up at Casa Grande. Spencer Torkelson, the number one overall pick to the Detroit Tigers. He is a Casa Grande alum and a few others. So the pitch to Jayden Garrison is upstairs, 1-0. Casa Grande, I'm going to see if I can pull it up here. They had a graphic that had all of their MLB players playing and their stats. 1-0 with one down. Here's the pitch. That one's outside. Of course, the Gauchos have that very interesting logo as time is going to be called. So 2-0 now as Garrison called time. So they have Spencer Torkelson playing for the Tigers, Anthony Bender out of the bullpen for the Marlins, and Justin Brule playing for the St. Louis Cardinals. And then at the double-A level, Joe Lampe, one of the best prospects for the Cleveland Guardians. And then playing indie ball for the Joliet Slammers is Blake Berry. That pitch comes in for a called strike. A lot of players playing Division One: Jordan Giacomini, Austin Steves, Brady Laubscher, Jake McCoy, who's been on one over at San Jose State, and then Bryce Cox. Here's the pitch. Swing, and this one's a soft ground ball, and Moran has trouble fielding it. Garrison will get to first on that one. And Moran, it kind of ran up his arm, almost like the ball stuck to him, but just continued to run up his arm.

work his way out of it. No outs, bases loaded, and delivers. And that is going to be the day for Austin Steves. So the Casa Grande graduate, unfortunately, we'll see a short outing, a third inning. We're going to see a third of an inning. We'll see a new pitcher. Gives us a chance, though, to talk about Blake Berry out of Casa Grande. Juliet Slammers, that was one of the bigger news in baseball, is the Slammers played a preseason game in the Frontier League at Joliet Prison, historic Joliet Prison. They turned the yard into a baseball field. It was incredible to look at this and watch on television and look at this field that they had basically made, a Field of Dreams-esque field at a historic prison that was opened in the 1870s. And you know, it always brings back the question, I think every kid in the Bay Area has grown up reading the Al Capone series at Alcatraz and the baseball they had there. Baseball also very strong at San Quentin. And of course, out in the one of the more famous baseball prison baseball stories is Wyoming. Wyoming State Prison back in 1911. They won 46 consecutive games, scrimmaged not only Negro Leagues teams, but also MLB teams, and beat them. 46 consecutive wins. And it was incredible. Incredible to learn about when I did my research on the state of Wyoming. Yeah, so the series by Jennifer Cholodenko, Al Capone does my shirts, Al Capone shines my shoes, Al Capone does my homework, and then finally, Al Capone throws me a curve. That is the novel surrounding historical fiction at Alcatraz. And they had great baseball there, and San Quentin keeping it up, and it's great to see baseball penetrate into all aspects of life and all walks of life, whether it be in high school, college, professional, even indie ball, and even just rec league or prison league. It's incredible how baseball can bring people together. But Cohen Gomez is the new pitcher after Austin Steves goes a third. Steves gives up a hit. He is still responsible for the runner at second, Landry. And no walks for him, no strikeouts. So now he will face Trevor Harmon, and time is going to be called, and we have a pitch calm issue in Gomez's helmet. Gomez's hat. So Cohen Gomez, sophomore righty, 6'3", 225, from Anaheim Hills, California, played at Canyon High School. One down here for him, runners on first and second, checks on Landry, the pitch. That one isn't there for a called strike. Gomez, an over-the-top delivery. Of course, Canyon High School, if you're ever flying into Santa Ana Airport, you can see that high school as you make your descent. You wrap around the the Anaheim Hills, and you see Canyon High School. Here's the pitch. Swing and a miss. 0-2. Of course, great baseball culture down in Orange County and in Anaheim. So Canyon High School is a great team. Of course, the Trinity League, as we've talked about earlier. Just a great culture down there. 0-2 with one down. Harmon waits. The pitch from Gomez is upstairs. 1-2. This is what the Card need. They need someone to come around and time is going to be called. Ball came astray out of the bullpen of Stanford and ran into right field. So now 1-2 on the way.

0: to Harmon. Checks on Landry, the pitch. Swing, and this is a ball that's crushed. It'll, though, go into foul territory and head for the fans. And now the count stays 1-2.
1: 1-2.
0: So Gomez steps off the rubber. Big swing and a miss from Harmon, and he is sat down on strikes.
2: Now batting
3: the shortstop, DJ Reynolds.
0: So two down now as Gomez looks to retire the side here. TJ Rogers coming up. 0 for 3, has a hat trick, definitely does not want the golden sombrero. That is bad in baseball for all of you soccer fans. Runners on first and second. The first offering is low and outside. Rogers struck out swinging in the first and fourth and then went down looking in the third. Pitch, and that one's across the knees for Rogers. Called strike, 1-1 now with Gomez. USF, no one up in the bullpen. The pitch, that one is low and outside. 2-1 now. Rogers trying to work a walk for Edison Esquivel, who got a hold of one, but it ended up dying in center field. His last time up, he's also 0 for 3. Left-handed batter. The pitch. That one is outside to Rogers, 3-1. So Steve's only went 9 pitches, so we'll see if they use him over the weekend against NC State. 3-1 now with 2 down. The pitch in the dirt. So TJ Rogers walks, and the bags are juiced for Edison Esquivel. Eddie will try and deliver here for the Dons. Best situation that USF has had since the second when they brought home runs. The fourth, left the bases loaded. Esquivel will try to right the wrong here. Gomez checks on the runners, kicks and delivers. That one is a fastball that runs, breaking ball runs upstairs and outside. Bases juice for USF with 2 down. It is Rogers at first, Garrison at second, and Landry at third. 1-0. Fastball in there at the knees. 1-1, 90 miles an hour there. Straight gas from Gomez. Gomez comes set. Kicks and fires. Swing and a miss. Ran the change up there. Caught the outside part of the zone. 1-2 with 2 down. USF, they've already left the bases loaded once. They don't want to leave them stranded again. The 1-2, Gomez to get out of the inning. Check swing. He didn't go. 2-2. That one outside and low. We'll see if USF does in fact have a new pitcher. They have someone waiting down there in their bullpen. 2-2 with 2 down. The pitch. Fastball across the letters. He sat down looking.
2: No errors, 3.
0: And Gomez gets out of the inning. Oh, my goodness. The Dons leave 3 runners stranded, and we head to the bottom of the sixth. Still deadlocked 4-4.
2: In the hole. If Jaden makes it, Jaden will be walking away a champion with a signed mini bat. All right, let's see it, Jaden.
3: Jaden lines up the puck. Gets it away, and a little too
2: And I was following that miracle news of cut number two. Jaden checking the line. Maybe ready. Not in trouble surrounding the ball. Smiles. Dimples everywhere. Not just the ball, also the cheeks. That's ready. And away we go. Oh, just a little bit more. Third final attempt. The crowd is ready. The wind is calm. And it's away. Tell you what, we're still going to give you the sign mini back, Jaden. We had a tough lay there. That course isn't exactly flat. Let's hear it one more time for 13-year-old Jaden. Fans, your attention, please. Now pitching for USF, number 34, Alex Gomez.

0: Leading off for the bottom of the sixth inning for Stanford, right fielder Brock Sell.
1: Too much stuff in my life, I never. I'd rather risk it all right now.
2: Well, welcome back here. 255 hitter Brock Sell coming to the plate, batting 1-for-2 tonight. Struck out his last time up, doubled though in the second. New pitcher for the Dons is Alex Gomez. Sell shows bunt. First pitch is fouled off for strike number one. Gomez, a Laney College product. San Leandro, California, 9 appearances this year, a 12.54 ERA, 9 in a third innings pitched. 0-1 now to Sell. The pitch, swing and a miss. Breaking ball diced him up there, 0-2. Gomez has 8 strikeouts and 11 walks on the year. Sell also 11 walks on the year. 0-2 now to Sell. Would be ideal for Gomez to start here with a quick punch out. 0-2. Swing. Sell grounds this one softly down the first base line. It is rolling fair and rolling foul, but it's called a fair ball. Harmon fields it, and he's already stepping on the bag for an out. So now it is going to be Nolan Stoll coming to the plate. Stevenson Beach, California native. Another Cali kid. One down here to Nolan Stoll as he swings on this one and fouls it off. Breaking ball that he kind of kept his bat in the zone for was a little late on. More of a check swing for him than anything. Exit speed 57 miles an hour. 0-1 now on the way here from Gomez. The pitch. Swing and a drive. Deep left field. No doubt about it. It's high. It's long. It's deep. And you betcha it is gone. Nolan Stoll. And the Card have the lead.
0: Collegiate home run.
2: His first collegiate home run. And it's Nolan Stoll delivering for the Card. Stanford takes the lead for the first time tonight. Unreal. That one got out in a hurry. Breaking ball. Stole 98 miles an hour off the bat, 385 feet into the oak trees in left field. Oh my goodness, and now Rintaro Sasaki, so it doesn't get any easier here for Gomez. Sasaki 1-for-3. The pitch, that one is low and in the dirt. One out now to Sasaki. So the first offering was in the dirt. The pitch, that one's also in the dirt, 2-0. So Gomez trying to get out of a bit of a roll here. His last outing against San Jose State lasted a third of an inning. And he gave up 2 hits, 3 runs, all 3 earned, a walk and a strikeout, a home run there. So 2-0, one down the pitch. That one's way inside, across the letters and at the hands of Sasaki. Three and oh with one down here. Gomez and the Dons in the shift. The pitch to Sasaki. That one is outside and Sasaki walks on 4 pitches.
0: To the plate, second fielder, Corey McDonald.
2: So now with one down, Court McDonald at the plate. And this one skips in the dirt, 1-0. So 1-0 with one down, runner on first. Card looking to extend this lead after Nolan Stoll's solo shot. McDonald waits the pitch. That one in there at the called strike. That one is just catching the left edge of the plate there. One and one with one man out. Gomez kicks and fires. Swing, this one's lined up the middle. It's falling. It'll drop into shallow center field. Cut off by Jaden Garrison. And quickly in there is Rentaro Sasaki at second. And now Teddy Tokai. And one of the best baseball walk-up songs.
0: Now back. Designated hitter, number 19, Teddy Tokai.
2: Tokai trying to right his night. 0 for 3. Popped out to second. Struck out in the third. And then in the fifth inning, flew out on a line drive to center. Now with runners on first and second, can the freshman deliver? 13 homers, 36 RBIs. A homer would blow it up. Here's the pitch. That one is outside. Homer, blow this thing open. 1-0 now. So 5-4 the lead here for the card. After the Nolan Stoll home run, runners on first and second for Stanford. Gomez comes set, fires. This one is fouled straight back. It's headed for the parking lot. Should get knocked down by the oak trees. One and one now with one down. Here's the pitch, and this one is popped up into foul territory. Tokai not happy with this. Harmon over on it. He will make the catch. And Tokai now 0 for 4 on his night. But now it gives way to Eric Gion, who's been quite the contrary. 2 for 2 with a sack fly that brought home a run. He's now up to 24 RBI on the year, batting 331. Pretty solid. We'll see what he can do. Stanford now with action in their bullpen. Got a righty up. Runners on first and second with two down. Gomez trying to get out of this one. The pitch. That one is in there. Called strike across the letters. So a bit of a brief pause in play. Gion steps back in. Here's the pitch. Check swing. Did he go? No, he did not, says first base umpire Jason Venson. Runners on first and second here. 1-1 to Gion. The pitch. He fouls it off. So now the count runs to 1-2, and Alex Gomez a chance to get out of the inning before we head to the seventh in this one. 1-2 with two down. The pitch here. Gion, swing and a miss. Gomez gets out of the inning, but Nolan Stoll says bye-bye, baby, on a 385-foot solo shot, and the Cardinal have the lead, 5-4. Cohen Gomez will be back on the mound when we come back to see if he can keep the lead for the Card. Top of the seventh, due up.

0: Leading off the top of the seventh for USF, the catcher, Brendan Bird.
1: And we're back here. Brendan Burke now comes up, and with that, Stanford goes into the shift. Court McDonald now shaded to the right of second base. Top of the seventh inning, Stanford leads it 5-4. The first pitch from Cohen Gomez to Burke is a foul ball off to the right and out of play. 0-1. Burke batting 238, 1-for-2 on the night with a walk in the third, singled back in the second, and then grounded to third in the fifth here. Top of the seventh, Don's trying to pull one back. Here's the pitch from Gomez. That one's upstairs, just above the lettering. And now 1-1 as the count moves. So we saw Alex Gomez in the bottom of the sixth for USF. Now Cohen Gomez, is he pumps in a swinging strike of fastball at 89 miles an hour. Quite the fluctuation there. 1-2. Coming here. The pitch. Swing and a miss. Gomez downs Burke. Another strikeout for this Stanford bullpen. And it'll bring up Tino Vassell. 10 strikeouts now for Stanford. Tino Vassell comes up. He's been victim. Back in the third inning, struck out swinging. Popped out to third in the second, and then in the fifth was hit by a pitch. Vassell 0-for-2 tonight, batting 258 on the year. Here's the pitch. There's a called strike, caught the outside part of the plate. Vassell batting out of the left-handed batter's box. 90 miles an hour on that fastball. Yet to have a home run this year. We'll see if he can change that right here. Here's the pitch. That one's upstairs at about chin level to Vassell. 1-1 with one down here. The 1-1 swing, and this is a chopper foul off to the right of the first base line. The 1-2 on the way with one down. Here's the pitch. That one's upstairs. Two and two now to Vassell. Gomez trying to make it two strikeouts here. Here's the pitch. That one skips in the dirt. 2-2. Actually, count moves full, excuse me. Three and two with one down. The pitch from Gomez. That one is low and outside, and Vassell walks. So back-to-back at-bats where he gets on base. And now Jordan Lewis will come to the plate. He walked back in the second, 0-for-2 today, grounded into a fielder's choice in the fifth. 5-4, the Cardinal lead over the Dons. 5 runs, 10 hits, 1 error for Stanford. 4 runs, 6 hits, no errors for the Dons. Here's the pitch. This one is a hard ground ball, and Moran has trouble fielding it again. Goes in and out of his glove, and we'll see what they call it on the scoreboard. They'll register that an infield single for Lewis. So now Isaiah Landry will come to the plate. He is 2-for-2. Double back in the second that brought home 2 runs. Walked in the fourth and then had a single in the sixth. So now Gomez again struggling with his pitch calm. And we see some Stanford pitchers warming up in the bullpen. One down. Landry 2-for-2 today. Average up to 253. The pitch to the nine-hole hitter is in there for a called strike. caught the inside top part of the zone. Oh-1 now to Landry. The pitch. That one skips in the dirt. 1-1 now. One with one down. Runners on first and second. Gomez comes set. Orange glove to his belt. The pitch. That one skips in the dirt. Gets away from Stoll. But he hustles to get it before either runner can move up. Two and one now with one down. So the 2-1 on the way to Landry. Gomez, that one's upstairs. Way high, that breaking ball. Spin rate of 1,012. So definitely low. There, almost like potentially a knuckleball from Gomez. Knuckle curve. 2-1 with one down, the pitch. That one's a fastball inside, almost hits Landry. Just barely gets out of the way of an 87-mile-an-hour fastball coming right for his hip. And that was not a 2-1 count. It's called a 3-1 count. So Landry will walk, and I think that's going to be the day for Cohen Gomez as we see the pitching coach come out and talk with the pitcher. So we'll see one down. It's going to be the top of the order for USF and Jared Lewis. And nope, nobody fully warming up yet. We're seeing someone throwing about 50 feet right now in the bullpen. But Gomez will stay in this game, and he'll try and get a quick double player, get a quick out, not allow a run here. So Trevor Moore in the bullpen, and he could be a long distance closer for Stanford. Went 5 1/3 in relief just weeks ago. Been used as a starting pitcher. Oh, and that is going to be the day. They were just waiting, giving Gomez a talk, and then giving Moore a chance to warm up. So Cohen Gomez exits the ball game. Gomez delivered a full inning of work, gave up one hit, no runs. Well, currently actually no runs, but he is responsible for all the men on base. And then had three walks and three strikeouts. 31 pitches, 15 strikes. And now Trevor Moore will come to toe the slab. 3.24 ERA, one of the better relievers. We'll see if they look to have him stand for the remainder of the 7th, 8th, and 9th potentially.

So now it'll be Trevor Moore. He'll get ready. Moore, righty out of Golden, Colorado. 5-2 record this year, 39 strikeouts, 33 and a third innings pitched. Stanford's kind of put this season together in terms of the bullpen. Using guys that are traditionally relief pitchers and kind of running with openers and the such. We'll see what they can do. Only lights still on here on campus is at the Avery Aquatic Center. As Frank Alaco mentioned earlier in the broadcast, his granddaughter practicing diving over there at Avery.

0: So with that, we're ready to go. Moore, the right-handed pitcher, will face Lewis, Garrison, and Harmon. Potentially, at least he'll get Lewis. Could get Lewis to ground out into a double play, but Lewis currently 1-for-3. Double in the first, hit by pitch in the fourth, struck out in the second, and then lined out to center field in the sixth. Good news, folks. Tyler Schneider on his way, and we'll have him in here to call the final two innings of this ball game. Two down. Lewis. Left-handed batter. The pitch. That one is a fastball outside, 1-0. One and zero now to Lewis. Bags juiced. The pitch, and that's in there. Called strike at the knees. 1-1. One and one with one down. Corner infielder's in. The pitch in there for a called strike. 1-2. Now we're going to see Sasaki move back to cover the lines. Stanford slightly shifted to the right. Bates just shaded left of second base. Double play defense here. 1-2 all the way with the bags juiced. Upstairs, 2-2. The pitch. Swing, hard ground ball, double play ball. Gion tags the runner for one. On the way to first, in time, double play. Eric Gion, magician. Oh my goodness.
1: Two runners left on base.
0: And I think they're going to review this because it is a huge, huge play. Landry was tagged out, moving to second. Throw on to first was in time for a double play. And we'll see now. Sasaki bobbled the ball and then caught it in his bare hand. So we'll let the seventh inning stretch play.

0: So what are they arguing about? Is it too softly?
1: There we go, and we have the final call, and Lewis is safe. So a run comes across to score, and we are tied at 5-5. So now runners on the corners for the Dons. And we are tied back up 5-5. Quite the finish set to this one. Moore steps off. We'll check on the runner and Lewis at first. Jaden Garrison at the plate. 1-for-4 in this one. Keeping his batting average just above 200. Stanford looking for some confidence heading into a weekend slate against NC State. A critical one for ACC play. Pitch now to Garrison is fouled straight back into the top of the netting. 0-1 with two down now to Garrison. Moore trying to work his way out of the inning. Gomez is responsible for that last run there. 0-1 with two down. The pitch, runner goes. Throw is not going to happen. Stoll went to throw and then saw the man at third in Lewis breaking for the plate. So Jared Lewis moves up to second. Jordan Lewis on third. The twin brothers now commanding the base pass. 0-2. Swing and a miss. And Moore is able to get out of the inning, but the Dons tack one on, and we are tied once again. Second seventh inning stretch here at Sunken Diamond. 5-5 when we come back. Don't go anywhere.

0: on your feet, it's time for the t-shirt toss. We're throwing t-shirts to the loudest, rowdiest fans. So if you want a t-shirt, get on up and make some noise.
1: Well, new pitcher in here for the Dons as we get started for the bottom of the seventh. Cardinal are going to try and respond. It just seems like Stanford will not go, or excuse me, USF will not go away. We are tied back at five. Dons finally respond to the run in the bottom of the sixth. Brandon Wellen is in now from Aliso Viejo, California. Junior right-handed pitcher out of Golden West College.
0: Leading off the bottom of the seventh for Stanford.
1: Well, and last pitched in the midweek against San Jose State on the 28th of April, inning in two-thirds. No hits, no runs, two walks and three strikeouts. We'll see what he can do here against Jimmy Nadai. Nadai 1-for-2 tonight. Hit by pitch his last time up. He shows bunt. First pitch is in there for a called strike. Great job by Wellen to throw the breaking pitch, get Nadai to pull back, and it still catches across the knees. 0-1 now to Jimmy Nadai. Woodhill College graduate, now here at Stanford. That was his high school in Australia, the 0-1. He swings and hits this one hard and high, but it'll stay in the ballpark. Lewis over on it, and he makes the catch. So, a great start to the inning here from Sunken Diamond for Brandon Wellen. And now, ladies and gentlemen, joining us is Tyler Snyder. My goodness, quite the night for you. And quite the entrance to a game. 5-5. Unreal.
2: Hope you had a time to stretch in the double-double seventh inning stretch and get ready for some theatrics in the game.
1: Pitch now to Bates is upstairs, 1-0. Charlie would 100% love to see a go-ahead home run here as the Palo Alto native grew up a Cardinal fan. Here's the pitch. That one is a fastball outside, 2-0. So 2-0 with one down now to Bates. Man on deck is J.J. Moran, who is 2-for-3 with an RBI. Moran has had some follies on the base pass, though. 2-0, the pitch. That one is up high and so far outside that Brendan Burke can't even get to it. Rolls all the way back to the backstop. Kick all the way back to Wellen on the mound, but he just sends it back into the Stanford dugout. 3-0 now to Bates. Would be a huge walk here if the Card can get something going here. Huge gap in left center field. The pitch. And Bates watches that one in there for a called strike across the knees. Bates batting 273. 25 walks, trying to get number 26 right here. Wellen drops his foot, kicks and fires. That one is inside, and Bates will walk. Second walk of the night for Charlie Bates. Wellen has not allowed a home run in a month and a half. 10 strikeouts. That was his 11th walk of the season. 8 2/3 innings pitched. A 10.38 ERA. So, not the best, but had a strong performance against San Jose State, and the Golden West College alum is trying to deliver here and get USF through into the eighth inning. First pitch now to J.J. Moran is in there for a called strike on the inside part of the zone. Breaking ball at 77 miles an hour. Over 2,600 RPMs of spin there. 0-1 now to Moran with one down and a runner at first. The pitch, runner goes, and that one skips in the dirt. Throw down to second is not in time. Bates steals second, and the Cardinal have a runner in scoring position.
2: That's an impressive throw from Brendan Burke, the catcher. He was stumbling and tumbling down the first base line. The pitch was way in the dirt, and he still fired off a competitive throw to second base.
1: Yeah, I mean, he's already been great behind the plate, hosed Court McDonald back in the first and kept the Stanford offense at one, so he's been great. Here's the pitch. Big swing and a miss at the high fastball from J.J. Moran. 1-2 now. Wellen gets his sign, retoes the slab, corrects his hat, comes set. The righty, the delivery. That one is across the letters, but just a bit high for the umpire's liking. 2-2. Frank Flugart behind home plate tonight, calling balls and strikes. 2-2 with one down now to Moran. The sophomore betting 2-for-3, and he hits this one. Deep center field. Back on it is Garrison. Back towards the wall. Still going in and drops on the warning track. It kicks up off the wall. Rounding third. Digging for home is going to be Bates. Sliding into third safely with a triple is J.J. Moran. And the sophomore delivers yet again. 3-for-4 tonight. And another RBI puts the Cardinal ahead.
2: Always great in the clutch is J.J. Moran. When you need a hit from him, he always delivers. And here, tied in the bottom of the seventh, third baseman comes to bat. And this time, it's a go-ahead triple.
1: And now it's going to be Brock Sell, who's roared into the Stanford lineup, had a double in the second inning. Struck out in the third and then grounded out to first in the sixth on what was about a swinging bunt that just kept rolling down that first base line.
2: Infield in for the Dons.
1: They know insurance is needed here for Stanford. First pitch is a breaking ball that falls beautifully into the zone. Started at Sell's shoulders, ended at his belt buckle. Again, great spin there from Wellen. USF has their fair share of great relievers. 0-1. Another breaking pitch, and Sell, healthy cut and a healthy miss. That was one that I think if he had made contact with, that could have been sent 380 down the right field line, but we'll see here. 0-2, infielders in on the grass. Wellen kicks and fires. This one is lined over the jump of Vessel at third. It kicks out into left field and into second. Bringing home a run is the freshman, Brock Sell. Card lead by two.
0: No batting.
1: Great effort there from Tito Vassell, but can't get it to go. As, my goodness, hard contact there for Brock Sell. 87 miles an hour off the bat, and now it'll bring up Nolan Stoll, who homered his last time up. He's 1-for-2. First homer of his collegiate career. Here's the pitch. Runner goes, and air on the transition. Sell has himself a stolen base.
2: Sell had an excellent read on Willen. He just took off running the second he started the delivery, and it was a running start. No chance at all for Burke to even make a throw.
1: Stoll now as the Card lead it by 2, 7-5 here. Infielders all in on the grass still with one down. Top of the order with Sasaki due up. Here's the pitch. That one is outside, 1-1. And this was very much, Tyler, a game where it was who was going to break first. And it looked like USF would break first. Then they tied it up, and then they've broken here. And We'll see if Stoll can break this game open here. Big gaps in the outfield. Here's the pitch. High fastball. Big swing and a miss from Stoll. 1-2. Stoll looking to bear down here, and he's fired up. The 1-2 with one down. Stoll waits the pitch. Swing and a miss. Reached out there far for that one, and he sat down on strikes. So now, as you hear the walk-up music, it is Rintaro Sasaki, the Japanese sensation. Court McDonald is on deck. He himself is 2-for-4 tonight, but Sasaki 1-for-3 with a double back in the first. He walked his last time up. We'll see if he can bring home another insurance run. Here's the pitch. Swing and a miss. Big swing there from Sasaki. Made some contact, actually. Fouled it back into the glove of Burke. 89-mile-an-hour fastball. Overshift on for USF. TJ Rogers playing shaded left of second base. Here's the pitch. Swing. This is grounded right past the shift into right center field. Run will score, and it is 8-5 Stanford.
2: They play the infield shift because Sasaki likes to pull his ground balls, but when you pull a ground ball at 104 off the bat, it doesn't matter how you play them.
1: That might be one of the hardest balls hit I've ever seen in the confines here of Sunken Diamond. And now Court McDonald will come up. And now we might see a pitching change here. We will. So I've run out of room on my scorecard, but we'll see. Got a lefty coming into the ballgame.
2: Looks like 15 coming in.
1: Yeah, that is going to be Paul Wheeler, the sophomore out of Los Altos, California, transferred from Santa Barbara, so a bit of a homecoming for him. His last time out was on the 17th against Portland, so 2 or 3 weeks ago, delivered an inning of no-hit ball, and a walk and a strikeout. So now I've got to change my scorecard because now we have to add another pitcher.
2: Yeah, sophomore. You said transfer from a very good pitching factory in UC Santa Barbara. Did not appear as a freshman last year. He's making his first appearances this year. It's his 12th overall in the season for San Francisco. In that time, he's pitched 12 2/3 innings, as many strikeouts as walks. Never a good sign. 13 of each, and one home run allowed.
1: So currently, Welland, who exited the game, responsible for 3 earned runs plus Sasaki, so his night could become even more of a disaster if Wheeler does keep those walk numbers high. 6.39 ERA. We'll see. As you mentioned, pitching, you know, factory UCSB. We were talking to Frank Alaco, the associate athletic director of USF, back in the third inning. We talked about the West Coast Conference realignment that's bringing UCSB and that pitching factory into the West Coast Conference. It's going to create some great matchups. I mean, you think about how good San Diego was supposed to be this year, how good USF has been, and, you know, they're losing Gonzaga, but they're adding some great baseball programs.
2: It could be a West Coast powerhouse conference, the mid-major level. Some teams have been sneaky good over the past, really since COVID, teams that have you've seen in the tournament consistently will be in all in that conference together. That's even with the Pac-12 rebranding and reforming, watch out for the West Coast.
1: And also Wheeler will face Court McDonald. So it'll be lefty on lefty. McDonald out of Arlington, Texas. 2-for-4, batting .349 on the year. Here's the pitch. That one's in the dirt. 89-mile-an-hour fastball there. definitely common that we're seeing a lot of guys throwing 89, 90. Saw some guys get up to 92 in this game. Pittsburgh, though, is bringing a starting pitching. This pitch is swung on and driven down the right field line. Coming in on it is Lewis. It'll drop. And now Sasaki will be held up at second. So runners on first and second now for Teddy Tokheim, who will look to flip the page and turn his night around.
0: Now batting.
1: 0-4 tonight. Teddy trying not to go 0-5.
2: Lone Cardinal starter not to reach base. Only other without a hit is Charlie Bates, who's walked twice.
1: Here's the pitch here from Wheeler. That one is in there for a called strike across the knees. Threw that 90-mile-an-hour fastball right inside on the plate. So this game's gotten a little bit away of USF, but they've put up three runs before. Here's the pitch. This one is in the dirt at the feet of Tokheim. Almost got him. 1-1 now with two down. 8-5 lead for Stanford here in the bottom of the seventh. Maybe the two seventh-inning stretches help them. Here's the pitch. Inside again.
2: Said Tokheim was the only Cardinal starter not to reach base. That's true. He's also the only Cardinal starter not to reach base multiple times. Every other all eight starters have reached base at least twice.
1: Yeah, USF has been struggling definitely on the pitching side with giving up 14 hits, but also on control. Here's the pitch as Tokheim pops this one up, and it is going to be a continuance of a tough night for him. So that one's in on the infield, caught by Jared Lewis. USF gets out of the jam, but Stanford tags on 3-8-5 when we come back. Tyler Schneider will have the call and take you the rest of the way. Oh, no. I'll take it the rest of the way, but thank you, Tyler. We'll be back. You're good. You're good.

your attention, please. This defensive change for Stanford. Now playing left field, number 7, Philip Chung.

0: the top of the EP for USF, Curtis Basement, Trevor Harmon.
1: Yeah, that'd be great.

0: So now it'll give way to TJ Rogers and talk about strikeouts. My goodness, hat trick for him today. He did walk back in the sixth, though, so maybe a turnaround in his day, but he's been having some bad luck, trying to avoid the golden sombrero here. Here's the pitch. Swing and a miss.
1: Even with a walk, it has to be a little frustrating as a hitter to have four plate appearances and not put a ball in play.
0: 0-1, swing, and he hits this one into play between the shortstop and third baseman. It trickles into left field, and Rogers has a hit tonight. He's turning his night around.
2: Now batting the designated hitter, Eddie Escobel.
0: So with it out here, Trevor Moore would become the first, or excuse me, the third Stanford pitcher to go over an inning pitch tonight. You have Kettleson, who went an inning and two-thirds, Peterson, who went an inning and a third, and then the rest of them either went an inning or a half an inning. One down. That one's upstairs and inside. The one person that did not was Austin Steves, came in for a third of an inning. 1-0 now to Eddie Escobel, 0-for-4 tonight. The pitch outside. Stanford has a bit of an interesting shift here. They've got Bates shaded to the right of second base. Eric Gion playing at deep second on the outfield grass. And then you have McDonald playing straight up in center field. Moran in on the grass. Just a little right of third. Here's the pitch, and that's another fastball outside. Count runs to 3-0 on Escobel. Total of 11 walks dished out between these two teams. Pitch, and that one is outside. And now runners on first and second for the Dons, as Brendan Burke will come to the plate.
2: At bat, the catcher, Brendan Burke.
0: So it's thinned out a little bit, but the fans are staying in here. This game could change on a dime. Burke, 1-for-3, singled back in the second, walked in the third, and he's gone down on a ground out to third base and a strikeout swinging. One down here to Burke. Moore checks on the runner at second. The pitch, swing and a miss. Another beautiful breaking ball. 0-1, is that a slider or a changeup for Moore?
1: It's a slider.
0: Man, that is filthy. Here's the pitch. That one is in the dirt. Went back to it. 1-1 now. 2,300 RPM. It's kind of crazy how analytical baseball gets now. Caleb Debbin, the number one overall pick in the Frontier League, as Moore comes set here. Moore fires. That's a fastball grounded on the ground to Bates. Bates to second for one. Gion on to first. Double play. And the Card get out of the inning. 6-4-3 double play to end the inning. When we come back, bottom of the eighth, Stanford will look to add some more insurance. 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

0: Leading off to the bottom of the eighth inning for Stanford, second baseman, Eric Gion.
1: Well, welcome back here to Sunken Diamond. Eric Gion will lead off. Paul Wheeler only goes a third of an inning, gives up a hit, but keeps things clean for USF. And now Thomas Gonzalez will come in to relieve him. Here's the pitch. That one is in the dirt. 1-0. Gonzalez, Laguna Beach native, went to Laguna Beach High, freshman. The 9 ERA, 1-0 now on the way to Gion, batting 328. Here's the pitch. Another nice slider there. That thing looked like it jumped midair. 2-0.
2: I said Laguna Beach native.
1: Laguna Beach.
2: Same as Luke Lavin, and probably played plenty of ball against each other.
1: Yeah, that's definitely something I mentioned is the 2-0 is grounded, and a great play made on it by TJ Rogers, but it bounces in and out of his glove. It's going to be an infield single for Gion, but oh my goodness. Rogers flew to the ball and was able to knock it down, keep it in the infield. I mentioned that at the start of the game, how these teams, a lot of them are Bay Area guys or SoCal guys that played against each other in high school or played with each other in the case of Lavin and Gonzalez. So now it's going to be Philip Chong, who will come in lieu of Jimmy Nadai, who finished his night 1-for-3 with a double and an RBI. Chung batting 211 on the year. Runner over at first is Gion. Here's the pitch. Breaking ball is low. 76 miles an hour there with that slider.
2: I'd wager Philip Chong is not in that group that's played a lot of ball against one another. He is from Toronto.
1: Canadian guy. We respect it. 1-0. Great baseball players out of Canada. Big swing and a miss. 1-1. They always have a consistently good WBC team. Very good in the World Baseball Classic.
2: Yeah, Freddie Freeman, Joey Votto.
1: 1-1 now with nobody out. Straight up infield and outfield for the Dons. Pitch is a slider that goes in the dirt. 2-1. Stanford leads 8-5 here in the bottom of the eighth inning. 8 runs, 15 hits, 1 error for the Card. 5 runs, 8 hits, no errors for USF.
2: Forgotten the Naylor brothers were Canadian.
1: Yeah, that's true. Josh and Bo. 2-1. Swing, and this is a high chopper foul, though, down the left field line.
2: Of course, I thought they had a Stanford alum. I think I'm thinking of Britain with the Beck brothers. Actually, that is what I'm thinking.
1: Yeah, Britain had a pretty good team in 2023, that year that Trace Thompson decided to become Superman, his Linsanity run. The 2-2 now to Chong. Slider again. This one's popped up into shallow center field. Back on it is Lewis, but he'll be called off by Garrison, who makes the catch. One down. And now it'll be Charlie Bates. He's walked twice tonight.
2: I was missing a name. Cal Quantrill was playing on Team Canada in the past World Baseball Classic. So three former Cardinals, all three pitchers, the Beck brothers plus Quantrill, were the three alumni in the World Baseball Classic, as the Dons will make another pitching change. So Hugo's, your scorecard at this point is 6 feet under, and well, begging for mercy.
1: 100%. This is like the All-Star game. Just pitching change after pitching change. New pitcher is going to be, I believe, one of the guys on this team that is not, in fact, from California, and it is Jackson Thielen. He is from Minnesota, Eden Prairie, Minnesota. Gustavus Adolphus, college graduate student, left-handed pitcher. See how long they let him go. He is yet to pitch, so this is his first appearance for the lefty. Looks like he's rocking with either a fastball or breaking ball with 85 miles an hour. But we saw Cal Amborn come out with a 85 mile an hour fastball, and just dice up the Stanford batters. He has had the best outing of any USF pitcher. One inning pitch, no hits, no runs, no earned runs, no walks, two strikeouts, and he had an efficient inning. 20 pitches, 13 strikeouts, excuse me.
2: It's quite a college name, Gustavus Adolphus, right on the Minnesota River in southern central Minnesota, named after the former Swedish king of the early 17th century, pardon me. Can't say I've heard of Gustavus Adolphus College, but they've apparently produced a good lefty pitcher. Stands at 6'2" from Eden Prairie, Minnesota. We'll see what Jackson Thielen has to store. It's his first appearance by the look of it. No stats on the year. I can't find his stats from Gustavus Adolphus.
1: Yeah, I can't lie. I genuinely thought he had pitched at a foreign college. Coming into this game, looking at Gustavus Adolphus, I mean, it is warranted with the location of the college. I mean, if you think you can't find something, you can definitely find it in the Midwest. So you never know. That is. I thought that was Greece, maybe, or somewhere in Germany, because the Germans actually do play a little bit of baseball. Yeah. But a little shocked.
2: Minnesota is a 4.40 ERA last year for the Gusties of Gustavus Adolphus. A 2.70 ERA the year before, but a much worse FIP. So was in line for some regression.
1: So one down now for Charlie Bates. As Thielen comes set, the first pitch of his USF Dons career is in there for a called ball low. Thielen, the graduate student. Were they D3 NAIA?
2: I would guess NAIA. I'll try to find that.
1: D3. 1-0 with one down. That one's outside. I do have a former swim teammate of mine who is the kicker at St. Olaf College, which I believe competes with Gustavus Adolphus, I'm assuming, because they are in the same, they're around the same area in Minnesota. 2-0.
2: Some good college names out there.
1: Yeah. St. Olaf, it looks like you're going to an upscale boarding school on the East Coast. The 2-0, that one skips in the dirt. Same with Gustavus Adolphus. Both schools have crests. Three and 0 with one down. Question of the day, though, is do they have a hockey team?
2: Oh, they have to. They have to be pretty good.
1: 3-0 with one down. That one's upstairs, and Bates walks. So the third walk tonight for Charlie Bates. And now runners on first and second for the Dons.
2: They do have a hockey team that's 18-8-1 on the year.
1: 18-8-1? That is one heck of a year.
2: Pretty good. Made the MIAC men's hockey playoffs. Got to the second round where they lost to St. John's. Not the St. John's of New York. Oh, that was in the championship of
1: the
2: conference.
1: Yeah, only four-team playoff. Out in St. Cloud, that's a center of a hockey there. St. Cloud State, of course, making the hockey national championship a couple years ago. The pitch to J.J. Moran. Moran is having himself a game. This one is low. 3-for-4 tonight for J.J. Moran. 6 homers, 33 RBI, 254 batting average. Quite the line for him. One and oh now to Moran. Trying to bring home some insurance here before the top of the ninth. The pitch. That one is in there. Called strike. So he's working that slider a lot. So yes, so slider is 75 and his fastball is 85. So again, kind of like Cal Amborn, but Stanford just really could not find a way to get out front on Cal Amborn's stuff. See if they can do it here. The pitch. That one's low, 2-1. USF dugout, I think, thought that should have been a strike. Big roar from them.
2: Yeah, it looked like it wrapped around the plate to the outside. Can't really see that action from the dugout, to be fair to the Dons.
1: Yeah. sidearm pitcher, Thielen. Looks like it. No, more, actually more kind of weird the way that he delivers.
2: It's closer to sidearm than three quarters for sure. A little higher than sidearm, but it's a pretty long delivery. And from the first base side specifically, it must be tough for lefties to hit.
1: Yeah, definitely interesting as he's facing a righty here in Moran, but it kind of reminds me a little bit of Madison Bumgarner as that one skips in the dirt and Moran will walk. Both guys lefties. I think Thielen would be very, very happy with that comparison. So back-to-back right walks. We'll see how long they keep Thielen out as they have a righty warming up in the pen right now. Brock Sell, 2-for-4, the freshman, having himself quite the night.
2: Yeah, but he has a tough task facing Thielen as a lefty, as we were just talking about.
1: The first pitch, that one is outside. Kind of reminds me a little bit of, we saw him earlier, I believe Andrew Shaw, just the way he delivers the ball and how tough it can be for lefties when he gets that slider working. 1-0 now on the way to Sell. Check swing, did he go? Yes, he did, says home plate umpire Frank Flugart. One on the way here from Thielen. The pitch, breaking ball, beautiful, cuts right into the zone. 2,400 RPM, and before the break, I was talking about Frontier League. The number one overall pick was a D3 pitcher out of George Fox University.
2: Up in Oregon.
1: And he throws his slider with 3,200 spin rate. Unbelievable. Caleb Devin got to see him play summer ball last summer. So the 1-2 is off the outside part of the plate, 2-2. And he was the only D3 kid on the roster of all D1 kids. Threw about an 86-mile-an-hour fastball. I was a little confused why we got him. Threw his slider. Filthy. Filthiest pitch. He could throw it times 11 times in a row and strike out the side. 2-2 now with one down. The pitch to Sell. Thought about it, and that one's going to go in the dirt. They check down to third. Will Posey agrees. And now, ooh, some trouble on the base pass. Bates left second base a little early. Gets back sliding, though. So now Sell will step back in. Payoff pitch coming. Bases loaded for the freshman. The pitch. Slider again, and Sell walks. So Thielen walks home a run, and the Card lead by 4.
2: Third RBI of the day for Brock Sell. Get it any way you can. I'm sure he won't complain with the RBI coming on a free pass to first base.
1: And now we're going to see a pitching change for USF, the second of the inning. So Thielen will exit the ballgame. Walks home the lone run for Thomas Gonzalez. And the man coming in as a righty. See if we can identify
2: number 52.
1: Him.
2: Wesley Harwell will be coming in for the Dons. The book on him. He is from Mountain View, so a local kid, a sophomore, stands at 6'3". Made 6 appearances last year. On the year this year, is making now his 5th appearance, only pitching 4 innings this year. Has walked 2, struck out 1 in that time, and has earned 6 runs. So, I mean, small sample, but 13.50 ERA for his name again, Wesley Harwell.
1: Got quite the name. They look to do well in relief of Jackson Thielen. 15 total pitches for him. 3 only were strikes. Book is now closed for Thomas Gonzalez as he gives up a run in his 3rd inning of pitch. Yeah, Harwell. Sure, the man, the myth, the legend, Carson Trail will be very happy to see him coming into the game. A graduate of Mountain View High himself. So we'll see. I mean, Mountain View has a great baseball culture. I think Harwell will be able to say that St. Francis is kind of the powerhouse out there. They're incredible. They're having another incredible season. I believe my eighth grade year, they were one of the best teams in the country. I think they finished top 10 in the nation that year, won Northern California Division I. They were unreal, St. Francis. But Mountain View High, they're pretty solid, very good at soccer, and also very, very good at baseball. So we'll see.
2: We'll see if the 11th pitcher for the Dons can fare better than the first 10. Man, this is quite the emptying of the bullpen. It's made the game quite a long one. For 13 or now 14 runs in on the game, we're going to hit the 4-hour mark. We're at 3 hours 47 minutes as it stands now.
1: Yeah, we'll see. I mean, quite the game. I kind of need Harwell to deliver here for the Dons. I've run out of another column, so we've only got one column left. We'll hope and pray that it works, that Harwell comes in and finishes it off, but it's a tough task for him.
2: And Nolan Stoll's already had his first career homer today. And, well, I don't think he'd mind some more RBIs to go along with that home run.
1: Yeah, why not a first career grand slam? On that pitch, though, he demolished it. But I will say that slider, that breaking pitch, was thrown to him three previous times. He checked his swing on all of them. And first pitch, he's swinging for the fences already. Beautiful pitch that dices him up 89 mile an hour. Backdoor fastball. That was filthy.
2: Frank Flugrad taking his time cleaning the plate. An ACC crew here with Flugrad, Vinzone, Jarbo, and Posey, former Pac-12 umpires.
1: 0-1 with one down here to Stoll. The pitch. Swing, and this one's line. Deep left center field. In on it, and it'll drop Garrison Fields. And the Card will just bring in one run as they thought that Garrison was going to make the catch. So coming across to score is Charlie Bates. And the conveyor belt keeps going. Nolan Stoll knocks home a run.
2: Unfortunate for Stoll that it only brings in one with the depth of the ball. It could have scored two with two outs. But J.J. Morin had to hold up at second base halfway. So in the end, Steve Rodriguez put up the two hands up for the stop sign. Now an RBI opportunity with an out for Tarsisaki, but he's thinking more illustrious.
1: Yeah, 10-5 now, Card, and walks piling up for the Dons pitching staff. The pitch, that one is outside, 1-0 now. One and oh now to Sasaki. 2-for-4 today. Here's the pitch. That one's way outside. 2-0. Another, I believe that was a sinker, 88 miles an hour.
2: A lot of run on that two seam or sinker, whatever you want to call it. The fastball, it really dives arm side.
1: 20 inches of horizontal break. 2-0. With one out here to Sasaki, the pitch outside, 3-0.
2: Well, if he can land it for a strike, it is an effective pitch against lefties as it works away from the barrel.
1: Now a buffet count to Sasaki, can pick what he wants. The 3-0, and that's outside, and the USF Dons bullpen coming apart here, walking in another run. So now Court McDonald will come up. And Teddy Tokheim is actually, for right now, as long as McDonald doesn't ground into a double play, Tokheim has a chance to come in and right his wrong and for a chance, just get it going. We'll see. The first pitch to McDonald is a fastball that catches the outside part of the plate. We're called strike one. 0-1 with one down. Harwell. The pitch. Again, outside. Still really trying with that two-seam action, and it's just missing. He's trying to catch the zone. 1-1 with one down. Loaded bags here. The pitch. That one's outside. 2-1. So they're not trying to give Sanford anything easy to hit, but at this point, you just got to stop walking in runs. 11-5 now, the score. And 8 walks issued by this USF pitching staff. 2-1, the pitch. Outside, 3-1. So Jackson Thielen, he's going to have an infinite ERA. Let's hope he doesn't end his college career with an infinite ERA, but not a ton of midweek games left for USF. 3-1, the pitch. Outside, and McDonald walks. So Teddy Tokai will get a chance to get a hit and get on base.
2: How many B's have you written in your scorecard, Hugo? Base on balls, base on balls, base on balls, one B, base on balls?
1: I think probably it's upwards of 20 or 30.
0: Pinch hitter number 5.
1: And now we're going to have a pinch hitter, so Tokai will not get that opportunity. Rashad Hayes will come up. So the Oakland native will look to change things around here for the Card.
2: Yeah, 5 walks in the inning for the Cardinal, and Rashad Hayes gets a chance. He has started as shortstop earlier in the year. Actually was used as a designated hitter as well at one point early in the year. Has mostly been as a pinch runner. But now another chance with the bat for the freshman from Oakland.
1: Yeah, batting 182 on the year.
2: Just 2-for-11, so small sample. One of the two hits was a double, and 2 walks to go along with it, along with a hit-by-pitch.
1: Bags juiced here for Hayes. First pitch to him is low at the shins, 1-0. So 7 runs unanswered for Stanford, and USF is pretty much let this game get away from them. Unfortunately, this is the way that things go. If Hayes hits a grand slam here, that is the game. Or if he's able to hit a bases clearing double, single, or triple. It's a 10-run rule. Now, USF doesn't want that to happen, considering the way that their last midweek ended against San Jose State. So that would be a horrible blow to their confidence. The 2-0, that's right down the middle for a called strike. A confidence booster. They've got, honestly, one of the biggest mid-major series in the country this weekend is going to be at Benedetti Diamond in San Francisco. Gonzaga is playing USF, and that is the battle for the number one seed in the WCC. Not only the WCC, but also in the WCC tournament. If USF sweeps, they are in first place. 3-1 with one out. Frank Alaco, though, was mentioning if they lose all three, they wind up in sixth, maybe seventh place. 3-1 with one down to Hayes. Bishopo down product. The pitch, swing and a miss. 3-2. But to do the Dragon softball game on Monday at Santa Rosa Junior College, kind of got away from them too. 5-4 in the fifth inning, and Cardinal Newman roared for 5 runs, and the rain ended up canceling that game early. 3-2 with one down. The pitch, swing. This one's a soft ground ball up the middle, fielded by Rogers. He gets second for one, on to first in time. So we will play a ninth
0: four
1: inning.
0: Runs on 2 hits, no errors with the
1: and
0: play.
1: We will head to a break, but when we come back, 12-5, Stanford, as the Card will look to close things out here on the farm.
0: And fans, following tonight's game, we've already added 110 meals to Chick-fil-A's donation. Chick-fil-A Bay Area will be donating all season long, so let's keep the strikeouts and the donations rolling, and go Cards!

0: 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Now pitching for Stanford, number 43, Mike Erspalmer!
1: Okay.

0: Well, ladies and gentlemen, welcome back, and this is likely my last half an inning for KZSU here at Sunken Diamond, definitely at least for the 2026 season. Maybe we'll be on the call for one of the games of the Berkeley series. We'll see. Tyler Schneider is out, roaming around the stands. He's getting ready to get our player of the game, J.J. Moran, who had himself quite the night. Mike Erstbommer is in to close things out for the Cardinal. Wesley Hartwell goes two-thirds of an inning, a hit, no runs, no earned runs, two walks, no strikeouts, and he throws 17 pitches, six of which were strikes. So now it's going to be Nick Walsh, a pinch hitter, who will come in for Tino Vassell. Start the ninth. Here's the first pitch from Erstbommer, and it's upstairs, 1-0. Tyler, are you out there?
1: Yeah, I'm out here. I'm right by the Stanford dugout on the first base side.
0: So we've got you spotted down there about three rows up. Here's the pitch inside, and that one's going to get off of Walsh's elbow protector. That's a tough one, but at least it hit his protector.
1: That made quite the thud. Must sound like metal bat.
2: Now batting.
1: As you said, you go to the elbow protector to where you want to be hit. That was quite the sound.
0: Yeah, that's a tough one. That's still might hurt. 91 mile an hour fastball to the elbow, even with the protector. That's shocker. The pitch to Jordan Lewis is upstairs and outside. So 1-0. Even with the protector, you might even have some sensation of phantom pain there. As your nervous system just tries to process it. 1-0 to Lewis. The pitch, breaking ball, in there for a called strike. Caught the top part of the zone.
1: Also definitely worse to be hit on the night game rather than a day game. It's colder temperatures make it sting all the much more.
0: Yeah, temperatures running down here at Sunken Diamond. Low is 61 projected as this one is in the dirt. Count is now 2-1 to Lewis. So Trevor Moore finishes his night with an inning and two-thirds. So no Cardinal pitcher, assuming we do not go extras. It is unlikely, but you never know. No Cardinal pitcher has gone more than an inning and two-thirds. So they pick over at the runner at first. And Walsh is back in safely. Moore an inning and two-thirds, no hits. No runs, no earned runs, no walks, no strikeouts. So clean, efficient. He did have a walk and a strikeout. He's looking at the wrong line as that pitch is in there for called ball. So 1 2/3 innings, a hit, no runs, no earned, one walk, two strikeouts, and he finished his night. 21 pitches, 13 of which were strikes. Here's the pitch. Swing and a miss. Healthy cut there from Lewis. I believe Cohen Gomez, is that right? In for the win currently, Tyler?
1: Oh, I don't have the scorecard ahead of me. Whoever finished would be the top of the seventh for the Cardinal.
0: Here's the 3-2. This one's fouled straight back and into the net. Lewis battling here.
1: I believe it was Trevor Moore, wasn't it?
0: I believe it was. So Moore in line for what would be, I believe, his sixth win of the season. Pretty solid outing for him. He's been doing a great job, and we'll see if Erstbommer can close things out. Was kind of hoping they'd let Moore finish it off, but maybe thinking towards the weekend, and now Erstbommer going to have some pitch calm issues, and the night just drags along longer. 3-2, down to Lewis. And now it is fixed. So 3-2. Warning issued by Frank Flugart. 3-2 with the runner on and nobody out. USF looking to battle back. Lewis waits. Erstbommer, the delivery. Struck him out looking. One down here in the ninth. That is strikeout number 12 for the Stanford pitching staff. Unreal. USF, you got to think about it. 13 runners left on in this one. That is a tough one. They left the bases loaded in both the fourth and the sixth. One down here for Isaiah Landry. Two for two in today's game as Erspammer steps off and throws over to first. Landry, a single, a double that brought home two runs and then two walks. So good spot for the nine hole. Landry waits the pitch. That one low, 1-0. Here's the pitch, check swing. This one is a blooper into shallow center. Over on it and making the catch is Eric Gion. Two down now.
1: Impressive distance for an excuse me check swing. What was that, about 130, 140 feet in center field?
0: Yeah, 60 miles an hour, actually 180 feet. So nearly halfway to the wall. And now we're going to have Matteo Bellissimo, another incredible Italian-American name, coming off the bench here for USF. Bellissimo batting 188 with three RBIs. He is the last lifeline for USF, and he takes a breaking ball right down Broadway for a called strike.
1: Suppose you can say Bellissimo is the most beautiful last name.
0: You could. I love the Italian puns here. Here's the pitch, swing and a miss from Bellissimo. Fastball, that looked pretty Bellissimo to me. So Matteo will look to extend the game here, but Erspommer to end it just shy of 4 hours. 0-2 on the way from Erspommer for the game. Swing, this one's grounded up the middle. Gion will take it to the bag himself, and that is the game. So the card win and move over 500. Tyler Snyder will have our player of the game and J.J. Moran. Fun fact, Tyler and J.J. sit next to each other in class. So quite the dynamic. The winning pitcher is Trevor Moore, as you can hear.
2: Not giving up an earned run.
0: Moore 6-2. The loss will go against Brandon Wellen. Final time of the game was 3 hours and 59 minutes. Basically, I will tell my teachers in the morning that it was a 4-hour game. So the card before we get our final interview in and call it a day. The card are back here on Friday at 6:05 p.m. That should be a fun one right here on KZSU. Tune in. You're going to have some great calls over the weekend as the Cardinal wrap up their ACC play, and then they'll host St. Mary's in a midweek battle next Tuesday, which should be a fun one. So Cardinal, only about four games left, and they're looking to finish over 500 and right the ship in conference play. J.J. Moran making his way over. Back-to-back midweek player of the games for J.J. Moran. Tyler, we'll send it to you. Take it away.
1: You're now a player of the game, J.J. Moran. J.J. reached base four times with three base knocks, including a game-winning triple back in the seventh inning. Got a belt-tie fastball and didn't miss. Take us through that moment. What are you looking for? What's going through your head?
3: Yeah. Well, the guy kind of just had a little bit of ride, so I was just thinking of getting on top of the ball. Gave it a little off, but stayed on top of it, stayed through it.
1: And something about these big moments always rise to the occasion. You had that go-ahead, game-winning home run against Louisville, walked off last week. Now this day, what is it about these moments where it always rise to the occasion?
3: Yeah, it's something about having the brothers in the dugout there with you. It's like you got 40 guys in that box with you, and knowing that they got your back no matter what, that really helps.
4: and today was the 22nd straight day with his exact infield configuration. Does that help defensively, knowing exactly who's there and your guys are always consistent in the same spots?
3: Yeah, we gel pretty well, and knowing who's where and how they're going to play every day is just, it's really important for us, and we're starting to kind of figure it out as an infield as well.
4: Thank you, JJ. Good luck on the weekend series against State.
3: Thank you. I appreciate it.
4: See you back to you, Hugo.
0: Thank you, Tyler. So for one final time, ladies and gentlemen, we'll let you get off to bed late night here on a Midweek Madness on KZSU Stanford. For Tyler Snyder, I have been Hugo Traverso. We'll send it back to the station. Card, roll on. The final totals in this game, 12 runs for the Card, 16 hits, one error, 12 left on. The men from the Hilltop in USF, 5 runs, 8 hits, and 14 runners left on base. No errors for USF. The Dons move into a tough weekend series against Gonzaga. Battle for the WCC. So if you can make it to USF on Friday at 1 and then come over here to wrap up your night at 6:05 as the Card take on NC State. For Tyler Snyder, I've been Hugo Traverso. We'll wish you a happy Wednesday night. Have a good hump day, everyone. Adios.
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6: But that's okay. To all of our fellow listeners, we're on now. And it's going to be amazing.
5: We're on now and we don't care because we're on air.
6: So what was that, baseball?
7: I don't even like
5: I don't sports. Even know what that was.
6: Was
5: like,
6: it baseball,
5: what was that?
6: Basketball.
5: Who won? Was it even Stanford? I think it was a high school.
6: But you know what? All power to you. I think it's cool to.
5: Good that he has passions. I love when people have passions personally. That's one thing to know about me.
6: So what are we listening to tonight, Suki?
5: Tonight, we're going to listen to some sad music.
6: Ooh,
5: some
6: boo-hoo.
5: Sad, good music. It's going to be awesome.
6: It's been kind of gloomy these days, so I feel like that. It's good.
5: It kind of makes sense. I didn't move my head. I didn't move my hands. Why did it do that? There are forces in this studio conspiring against me.
6: Ghosts, one might
5: say. I think they might be ghosts.
6: KZSU, the past radio hosts.
5: Of KZSU, past and present all in the room. All right, well, let's listen to a good song. This one is Roman Candle by Bedhead, and it's vibes. Enjoy.

0: That was beautiful. That touched my heartstrings much like a guitar
1: or harp
0: will have strings on it.
1: I like that song. What's that song called?
0: I like that laugh and I like that song. That
2: I was, like your giggle.
3: That's a Justin Bieber meme reference.
0: It is.
1: I like that giggle.
0: I like that giggle, girl. It's called Revelator, and it's just really thoughtful.
1: The song was called Revelator?
0: Mm-hmm. Ooh. Jillian Welch was the artist there, and she is just, I don't normally love like country folk, but she just does it so well. Such a good vibe.
1: I felt like I was laying with my eyes closed in long grass.
0: Yes, exactly.
1: Watching clouds pass me.
0: Yep.
1: That's how I felt through that song.
0: I want to do that now. I feel like laying in a field of grass is such a... That is such a good feeling. That's pretty good.
3: Nice animalistic feeling.
0: Not a lot better than that. Am I right, folks?
3: I think you're right, Suki.
0: I think I might be right about that one. Earlier today, I had thought of a question for the radio show.
1: Ooh, what's the question?
0: Because I was on a long run, and I saw an eagle. I was running the dish, and I saw an eagle carrying a snake in its mouth, and it was so sick. And then I realized, wait, I've seen this before. I've seen that exact wild phenomena
1: in real life,
0: like,
1: or in a
0: three
1: video?
0: Times. No, like in real life. I feel like that's kind of
1: three lit times
0: for me, I guess. Yeah. So then I was like, that's a symbol that reoccurs in my life.
1: Do you think that when you saw the eagle with the snake, that you were kind of at a similar point in life in all those three instances, or not?
0: I wish I remembered when I had seen it, because I can't remember.
1: Okay. Can't remember. Okay.
0: I think I was driving. I think I was like driving to school from home or something. Or maybe I was hiking. I don't remember. Yeah. I don't know. But I do know that it means that that's a metaphor for my future life of domination and power. It's like, yeah. I will win.
1: You're

That was a traveling guide by Essence. Fun fact, that's my laundry song. I will go into the laundry room and I will put on that song because something about it just really matches the vibe of our laundry room, which it's kind of its own mythical beast. It has these different behaviors where sometimes the doors will be locked, sometimes they'll be open, sometimes there will be puddles, sometimes it'll be very nice warm floors. So, you know, it's a good song. Beach by Tokyo Architecture was before that. I think it has a good vibe. Up next, we have A Wave by Webinar. I think a Webinar is a great name for songs like these, for a group that makes songs like these, because there's something about a webinar that just is very, very corporate, but there's something spacey about it. You're talking to people over the waves. And then after that, 2 a.m. by Trushintas. So enjoy.

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It's a great cause. 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

Good stuff. Good stuff. Sorry. All right. That was Sakura by Devon Hendrix, which was the former name or project by rap artist JPEG Mafia, who's probably one of my favorite rappers, even though he gets a bad rap. A bad rap. Yeah. Think about it. And then before that was Follow Him For He Is The One, which is very... The album cover has the desert with some pyramids and some very nice ambient lighting, and I think that fits it nicely. I remember being in Cabo San Lucas listening to that song, watching the waves roll. Next, we have Jiagun by Tellah Knights, which is... might bring the spirits up a little bit.

For the request of a lovely audience member, that was Halfway There by Magdalena Bay. They requested Magdalena Bay. I typically don't take requests, but I thought it fitted pretty nicely into the vibe of the night. So whoever that was, thank you. I hope you enjoyed. Before that was, what's the song? It was Never Late Again by George Clanton, who is probably one of the biggest inspirations for tonight and this particular selection of music from the label 100% Electronica. The show's almost over. We're going to go a little bit over. As you can see, it is now Thursday, but we have three more songs. Enjoy. Those songs are going to be a cover of Clair de Lune by Tomita. Just before that will be E-Spirit's Seal, and afterwards, Cocktails in Space from Nemesh.

0: How would you like to go back and hear some music? Back inside, there's music in town. Is it? Yeah, we could put some on if you like.
1: Some beautiful stuff, man. Just let it run on.

0: Hi, I'm Stanford President John Levin. I've been blessed to spend most of my adult life here on the Stanford campus as a student, teacher, scholar, and academic leader, now as the university's 13th president. This opportunity is as humbling as it is exciting for me. But at Stanford, one thing remains certain. We are committed to our motto, "The wind of freedom blows." 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I invite you to help ensure that our university remains a place where learning thrives, where we can talk and listen with curiosity and with open minds, and serve as a beacon of optimism for our community and our nation. 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

This is Zootopia on KZSU Stanford, playing tracks from albums our DJs have played the most over the last 25 years. And at the bottom of every hour, a track recently added to our rotation of the very latest music in our library. I want

This is Jimmy Preachellis, an Arkansas soul brother. We like to present a song to you entitled Put Your Hope Tomorrow, H-O-E. This is a dance that we got going out there, Put Your Hope Tomorrow.

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1: 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I still own my firearm. I keep it in a safe because I want to keep my grandson and myself safe.
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0: This is your captain. We are going to be experiencing some slight turbulence. Please fasten your... Oh, hold on. Just got a video of my cat.
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And at the bottom of every hour, a track recently added to our rotation of the very latest music in our library.

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So he-

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And at the bottom of every hour, a track recently added to our rotation of the very latest music in our library.

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And at the bottom of every hour, a track recently added to our rotation of the very latest music in our library.

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0: 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And it's fun being a fan now, don't get me wrong, but sitting in the stands feels like I'm missing out on all the action, you know? 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

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Here's what we gonna do. 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Now if I buy the groceries, you got to pay the rent.

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That's all I got to say. Wanna live in this house? 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You got to meet me halfway. Now if I go downtown.

This is Zootopia on KZSU Stanford, playing tracks from albums our DJs have played the most over the last 25 years. And at the bottom of every hour, a track recently added to our rotation of the very latest music in our library.

buffalo was a gun, and that the gun was a flag, that the flag was a truck.

0: I love playing sports, especially for my school. 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School sports are where 7.8 million students go from I can't to I can.
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How about it for the band? 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
1: 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And at the bottom of every hour, a track recently added to our rotation of the very latest music in our library.

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2: 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I'm Mark Lano. This is the Henry George Program. Show all about land, policy, and politics. Today in the program, there's been a lot of discourse around the recently published book Abundance by Ezra Klein and Derek Thompson. And we're joining in, but hopefully with some substantive analysis of what the book gets right and wrong. We have two great guests, Chirag Lala, Director of Energy at the Center for Public Enterprise, and Adriano Rizzo of California for Electric Rail, California Common Ground, and a member of UAW 4011 and a delegate to the Inland Empire Labor Council. We pick apart what's right and wrong about the book and also about the responses to the book. First, we get pretty deep into the energy policy component of the book, some critique of the housing policy and more, and then we wrap up with some discussion of its treatment of politics and what it misses. So without further ado, let's just get into things. So Adriana and Chirag, thank you very much for being here today.
3: Happy to be here, Mark.
4: Yeah, thanks for having us.
2: So this is an episode about the book everyone's talking about, and I think there might be some ennui about the extent of how much people have talked about this book. The book is Abundance by Ezra Klein and Derek Thompson. Everyone's been talking about it for a while, and I think if you see the book itself, I'm not sure it really justifies that. Let's give some context for the people who may not be familiar. Maybe both of you, one by one, can just kind of jump in and kind of say, what is, if you're explaining this book for someone who doesn't know, how would you explain it in 20 seconds?
3: I mean, I think, it's the book by Derek Thompson and Ezra Klein is kind of going into laying out a policy agenda that's kind of centered around building more and supply and shortages. But it's also kind of a larger, broader vision for the Democratic Party as well, which I think is why the book is attracting so much controversy more than the sort of substance of it.
2: Yeah, I'd agree with that. And Chirag, do you have a take on anything more to the book than what's been said?
4: Yeah, I agree with what Adriana said, and I would just add a third one. There's a sort of thesis in the book that the conventional way of maybe liberal or center-left governance in this country has been hostile to building in certain ways, maybe because they've been too restrictive in regulation, or they've just set up state capacity or not set up state capacity, and as a result, we're not able to do things we might once have taken for granted being able to do.
2: Yeah, I think the book is definitely, it's a set of policy suggestions, kind of a disparate grab bag of suggestions that more or less align with we should be making more, building more, growing more, having more energy, etc. But it is united. I guess you can't just have that. That's a set of white papers, but it has a narrative of decline and a possible regaining of a utopian or semi-utopian future in which we don't have these issues. Yeah, I guess the policies in the book, there's certainly a housing component, there's an energy component, and there is kind of a more abstract innovation and actionizing that innovation component. I think the housing stuff is pretty played out. It's very, very remedial level in my book. I think anyone who has touched the housing world, it's a collection of other books about housing stuff put together. Well, with the two of you here today, I think it might be more interesting to at least start off by talking about what it says about energy and maybe, how you'd assess it and how you would say, it may have shortcomings and, for an audience that I think is less sophisticated on energy policy and I guess controversies.
4: So fundamentally, I think the book was written after, of course, the passage of the Inflation Reduction Act. And so I think one of its central theses is here we have this great big piece of legislation that ostensibly is supposed to boost energy investment in the U.S. economy, right? Clean energy, battery storage, all the rest of it. And the problem is we're not getting that big boost of investment, or at least as fast as I think they think we ought to, and I think other people as well. And they chalk up the reason to basically a combination of sort of procedural hurdles or lacks of state capacity at the state and federal level so that the investment that needs to get done can get done. I think the classic example here is we make it very difficult to permit for various types of energy infrastructure and energy projects because, projects have to go through a lengthy and complex environmental review process. Another one is that, you know, there was famously, you know, a case where an office is charged with, say, building out a bunch of electric vehicle charging stations, and those didn't get built. And so, you know, take those two together and you start to weave together this story of, well, we said we wanted to do all of this investment, but we don't actually have a state that's letting us do that investment in the way that we want. I think that's how I would summarize the book's approach on energy more broadly.
2: Yeah. So, I mean, so as far, do you think the book is actually saying that it is not too early to say whether Biden era interventions and policy has been somewhat of a failure, or like, is it even going back further?
4: I don't think I would go so far as to say they're characterizing it as a failure. I think it's more of a, they're saying, if you're actually serious about doing this and you actually want these things to happen, you're going to have to reimagine, you know, some hallmarks of state policy. You, in this case, being, I think, the factions in the Democratic Party that they imagine, or perhaps the left of the Democratic Party, or visions of how the left has conceived of government investment happening.
2: So next time we're at the lever, we need to make it hit harder and faster than IRA?
4: Yeah, hit harder and faster. And, you know, I don't know actually whether they would agree to, there was some talk after the election or even before it of like an IRA 2.0 or an IRA 3.0. I don't know necessarily how they would react to more types of public finance or public funding being proposed. I think if they wouldn't, that would be a potential weakness in their argument. But I think they would really say, like, clear the decks on getting projects built, right? Figure out what kind of environmental review they have to go through. Maybe it's none, maybe it's a categorical exemption. And if you're actually going to have state offices or federal offices involved in project investment, really empower them to do the work that they're supposed to, rather than, say, frittering away time, you know, solving this, that, or the other thing unrelated to project investment.
2: So a question for you, as someone, you know, in energy, for someone who doesn't know energy deeply, what would be your explainer for IRA? What did IRA do right? What did IRA, you know, not do enough of? And, you know, do you think that the shortcomings could have actually been made better given the constraints of the time politically?
4: Yeah, that's a good question, because IRA fundamentally was a money bill, right? It's a bill that was able to pass in the manner that it did because it addressed things that Congress could fund or tax. So that's why it went through the reconciliation procedure. And so that actually prevented the Inflation Reduction Act from actually including in statute changes in regulations, or even oftentimes the establishment of new offices or new rules for the energy sector. So that's the first place to start. From there, you can sort of parcel out IRA into maybe three or four different categories of how it conducted financing for energy projects, right? Tax credits being the big one, loans and loan guarantees being a third, grants being I think part of probably the last big category of that set. And through how those different types of financing mechanisms interact with energy projects, private or public, I think that's primarily how the IRA as a piece of legislation operates on the energy economy.
2: And this kind of goes to, I mean, for the CPE, you wrote a white paper, Industrial Policy Answering the De-risking Critique on Discipline and Investment. So this is a controversy I wasn't really, you know, heavily in, or I guess cognizant of, but people were saying that the IRA was not doing real industrial policy. It was not really doing public sector stuff. It was de-risking, which is a bad thing, as stated. And you said, like in this paper, is saying that de-risking is, I suppose you might say, valid, but it is equivalent to other forms of direct involvement. But speak on that a bit, and kind of, I think off mic we're talking about how there's like a lot of parallels to how people critiqued that de-risking for not being real, I guess, you know, jumping in and making a conflict, or, you know, kind of, you know, real politics, and the way that the abundance book or, you know, rhetoric is being critiqued for not really being a true head-on taking on the real issues.
4: Yeah, of course. And I will say, I was a, you know, you mentioned the white paper that I worked on. I'm a, you know, full participant in that debate. I very much have an opinion on how that debate ended up shaking out. So just bear that in mind with my answer. But basically, the critique of de-risking in the IRA, or saying that the IRA was only doing de-risking, is this idea that because the IRA is operating via a series of financial inducements to different organizations, private or public, to do investment, right? You give someone a tax credit, you make their investment cheaper for them to do. Hopefully that gets them to do it, right? Because it is operating on that model, the critique was, A, this really isn't industrial policy as we ordinarily think of it, where the government sort of intervenes in a market and changes regulations or buys things or operates things directly in order to change the shape or nature of that market. All this is doing is just, it's like dangling a carrot in front of someone and, you know, hoping that they act on that carrot. And this was actually part of the critique. There was a line in that debate that was like, the IRA is all carrot and no stick. It's not actually, you know, pushing firms to make some of these changes. There's no carbon tax, or there's no like mandatory emissions requirements. There's no, you know, penalties if they fail to follow up. Another sort of element of this was that by doing this, by only using inducements, the argument went that you cede control over the future of our energy economy, over the future of decarbonization, to actors that really aren't best placed to follow through on that, right? Either because there are no stakes, or because, you know, by basically giving them a profit incentive, all of the gains of that investment are going to them and none are going to society. And so I think that's how I would describe it, a two-part critique of how the IRA is structured. I'll answer the second part of the question and hand it back over to you, which is, how does this manifest in kind of other debates, including abundance? And I think this shows up in a lot of discourse over not only abundance, but a series of other debates that happened before and after de-risking, where the argument is, this is a very technocratic model of change, so the critics say, right? It's very focused on what these policy levers can do, with little or no thought as to who are the movements and peoples or party that's actually going to implement this. You know, if by partnering or expecting to partner with the private sector or with businesses in the manner that we do, is this actually a valid way to achieve social change if some of those same actors don't share our ideals or our goals? And the critics would, of course, I think, say no. Like, this is not a valid way. In fact, it's destined to fail or run aground because it actually doesn't take its own task seriously.
2: Did these critics have actionable, concrete things they wanted to see in IRA that could have passed the reconciliation that would have been more, addressed the things about organization that they wanted to see?
4: Possibly, I think so. For example, there was. I'm going to butcher the name, but there was a plan initially that was hoped could get through reconciliation for a sort of clean electricity standard through the IRA. I believe that failed reconciliation and hence could not make it into the bill. But I think more broadly, the critics are thinking bigger than that. Two of the critics, Daniela Gabor and Ben Braun, have a sort of typology of policy regimes, one of which they include is the IRA, but then they contrast it with a much more vigorous, I think, vision of industrial policy they call the big green state, where you have a government, yes, investing in the economy, but you also have it, you know, basically pushing and pulling firms to do different things, coordinating firms together, doing massive procurement, oftentimes manufacturing or operating in the market directly. So a much more robust, I think, public intervention, you might call it public sector or even public enterprise type of vision, I think they would say. And I don't know that they thought that it could make it into reconciliation at all. But I do think that in their view, if you're going to have a giant investment in decarbonization over the coming decade, like that's what it would have to look like. And they do, in some cases, point to, for example, China as like doing a lot of that stuff with its success in electric vehicles and storage and other technologies.
2: So would you classify, in this paper, you classify yourself as being in opposition to the idea of big green state or bust. You believe the IRA still is doing valid industrial policy, but would you consider yourself a skeptic of big green state, or do you think that is a worthwhile endeavor as well?
4: Oh, I think it's, you know, I think a big green state, especially as it involves doing a lot of those policy interventions, is a really good thing for the United States to consider. I mean, I work at the Center for Public Enterprise. We're all about different ways that the public sector can not just intervene in markets or regulate markets, but operate in markets as a robust feature of them and participant in them. I think it's just that I disagreed with the idea that the IRA was in opposition to that vision. I think I would say, certainly, I don't want to speak for my colleagues, but that the IRA was what it would look like to start building towards that vision, you know, given the constraints that we face in the United States on passing legislation or you know, changing the

Schultz Jazz Ensemble is what you just heard. Their new track's called Carmen Cantata. For that, Paul Geis, A Selfie with the Moon on Water. That's off an album called Grasping for the Moon. And we started off with a brand new track from the Heliocentrics. He's playing with Marshall Allen. They have an album full of Sun Ra covers called Nuclear War. You heard the track Where Pathways Meet. That's nice stuff from those guys. I really like that title track especially. But yeah, check that one out. All right, let's keep going. This is the Atlantis Jazz Ensemble. And you're going to hear a track called Damocles from their new album, Mystic Suite. So here we go.

KZSU Stanford 90.1 FM. Yeah, that was a band called Underground Spiritual Game. I believe they are from New York, as many jazz artists are these days. We heard the track No End from their new album Of Time. For that, People in Orbit. The track was called Synchronized Whale Stuff from their new album Viewpoint. For that, Phil Ranelin out of Detroit from way back when. That was an old one called Of Times Go By on the record The Time Is Now. And we start off with something pretty cool. The Atlantis Jazz Ensemble did a track called Damocles from their new album Mystic Suite. I like that. That was pretty fun. Alright, let's keep going. Another old one. This is from Trumpeter Quang of Wu. The track is called Vina's Lullaby. So, here we go.

KZSU Stanford 90.1 FM. That was Dave Douglas. Transcend, the title track of his new album. That's a bunch of Duke Ellington covers. Sounded pretty good. Like that one. Before that, another trumpeter, Ambrose Akinmusire. Something like that. And it was a duo with Mary Halverson on guitar. It's coming from a forthcoming album, but they've been releasing a couple teaser tracks. This one is called Blood and Sand. Another one of my favorite guitarists, Mark Rebo. Here he's playing with the Lucien Dubuis Trio. You heard the title track off an album called Ultime Cosmos. And another old track, we start off with trumpeter Quang Vu. Vina's Lullaby from the album Come Play With Me from a long time ago. Knitting Factory Records. I don't know, do they still have? I think they're still around. I think the Knitting Factory is still around. Anyway, I haven't been following them recently. But yeah, that's a classic one. Quang Vu. Alright. Let's move to the other end of the brass spectrum. This is Tubist, Theon Cross. You're going to hear the track Candace of Meroe.

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My name is Ben. Reaching the end of my radio program today, unfortunately. Don't worry, I'll be back next week. More awesome music for you. Totally different. Let's see, what you just heard? Soul Soul, a band from Norway, I believe. You heard the track Postlude from their Oscillations album, which came out this year. Le Orage did Medeglia from an album called Water Tower, also very recent. La La Lars, before that, Den Store Olsten. That's from a new album called Lilla Lars. I think they're also, they're from Sweden, somewhere in Scandinavia. And we start off with Theon Cross from London doing Candice of Moreau from his album Affirmations live at the Blue Note. Alright, yeah, so that was it. Bunch of long songs right there. That's how we like our jazz, nice and long. Let's keep going. This is Mats Gustafsson and The Thing. A track called Chiasma from their Action Jazz album. So, until next week, enjoy.

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You just heard local trio Troposphere with their track Vibrant Sea off of their new release Los Demos. Prior to that, you had Rudy doing Zere Misa, before which Negro Leo gave us Cynico Provável Cosmético. And we started off the show today with Wednesday doing Elderberry Wine off of their album Bleeds. If you're looking for more good music to listen to on KZSU, I highly recommend the program Music Casserole. It's hosted by MEO and airs Saturdays starting roughly around 6 a.m. The show features a wonderful mix of world music and jazz and experimental and so much more. 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

mission, message sent by carrier pigeon, warfare decisions, listen, or court-martial prison, might take Viagra, but he has risen, climb tree, rescue kitten, feline, female smitten, boss on far, it is written, the unseen hand, still hidden, lads rap bad, I'm sad and sickened, beats are fast cars, my rhymes play chicken and smarts, corn starts, thus the plot thickens, but he never forgot the gravy and the rhythm, he be kicking like the hooves of Dasher and Vixen after Thanksgiving, kinda spitting, master clean living, schemes and mean ribbon, dribbling, till he's winning forgiveness for sinning, that's just the underpinning.

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1: The freshies inventing has the rest resenting and stress pretending they are the best. Less beginnings, more endings, no befriending, because if he tests, baby skin and flesh. Pinning of the blessed, now you need God's weave mesh. He's square like bizarro vision, gold heat breath. 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Bereft of dope, her dope is much less than Willie from the West. His mic has half, sicker than a throat infected with strep. Get hep, don't call me as you pep. Blow your mind like Archie Shep slept and say Hotep. I Meg, paid me respect, his intellect, reign like tech, remain sane instead.

You just heard Tom Dill doing Sail Floss off of the album Souvenirs from the Nonsuch Exploder series, prior to which Brycon gave us Jordan Walsh Defense off of one of a slew of recent releases, Avenue B, and we started that set of music off with Jihad the Roughneck MC doing Underpinnings off of a collaboration with DJ Peanuts entitled Psychotic Breaks. Teach for America is a national corps of outstanding recent college graduates and professionals who commit to teaching for 2 years in urban and rural public schools in lower-income areas nationwide. The organization has an impact on approximately 250,000 students annually. If you're a college senior interested in being part of this corps, or if you'd like to help support the program, visit teachforamerica.org. 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

You just heard the trio of Tim Buckley, David Devorin, and Randy McKean doing Twitchy off of their album Stinson, prior to which you had Voco doing Sleeping the Big Sleep, and we started that set of music off with Let's Spin doing Have a Go, Hero. In the last 100 years, the world has lost 90% of the wild cheetah population. They are the most endangered big cat in Africa. Every day is a fight for survival. 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

You just heard Dazzling Killman doing Blown Face Down off of the remastered version of their 1994 album Face of Collapse. Before that, Shellac did This Is a Picture off of Terraform. And we started that set of music off with Soft Cult doing She Said, He Said from their album When a Flower Doesn't Grow. This about wraps up the O'Messy Life radio program for today, but stay tuned to KZSU for more good music throughout the rest of the evening. 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This has been O Messy Life.

Hey everybody, this is the Wolf Man, and you are down in the basement with Susie Boneshaker, the hostess with the mostest. That's right, on KZSU Stanford 90.1 FM, and on the interwebs at kzsu.stanford.edu. Dig it!